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2: The passengers took action. I'm Lisa Lacerra, Fox News. After the co-pilot of a flying Dubai jet bound for Tel Aviv attacked the captain, repeatedly stabbing him, the jet took a dive as people broke down the cockpit door.
3: Authorities trying to figure out not only why this pilot decided to attack the captain of this plane, but also what were the intentions behind it. But obviously a very emotional day for many of the people who were on board that plane, some even saying at one point there, they thought they were going to lose their lives. Crowds, though, tonight showing up to Ben-Gurion Airport to welcome everyone back to Israel, including Prime Minister Benjamin Netanyahu. He met with one passenger, still covered in blood, who was said to be one of the people who bravely rushed into the cockpit to help restore order.
2: Fox's Jeff Paul in Tel Aviv. President Trump says he spoke with Israeli Prime Minister Netanyahu after the incident. He said a plumber was the first one in the cockpit, and he was able to subdue the co-pilot. He said he then knew to pull up the stick leveling the plane because he's a fan of the TV show Air Disasters.
4: This is the craziest thing. And then shortly thereafter, the pilots, you know, were there in case they have emergency pilots on these planes, and the security guys, but they were in the back of the plane. They came up, they took over the plane.
2: Fly Dubai has suspended all flights to Israel while an investigation continues. The Supreme Court has overturned a last-minute stay of the execution of Krista Pike. Pike, now 50, and her boyfriend were convicted of the 1995 stabbing and beating of 19-year-old Colleen Slemmer, their classmate at a job training facility in Knoxville. The case gained national attention at the time because a pentagram was carved into Slemmer's body and other elements of the murder stoked fears of Satan worship during what was known as the Satanic Panic of the 80s and the 90s. 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
2: Vice President J.D. Vance talked up manufacturing while making stops in Texas to campaign for Republicans.
8: The vice president speaking at a groundbreaking ceremony for Saronic Technologies' Port Alpha manufacturing facility at the Port of Brownsville.
9: As you start seeing ships roll off the lines, know that the President of the United States, the Vice President of the United States, we're proud of you, we're thankful for the work that you're doing, we're rooting for you, and you will be our champion here in Brownsville, Texas, and we will be your champion in Washington, D.C.
8: The facility is expected to create thousands of jobs producing autonomous vessels for the U.S. Navy. Vice President Vance has been on an economic tour of the U.S., speaking to workers about the Trump administration's priorities ahead of the midterm elections, touting investments in American workers and a focus on family values. Kristen Goodwin, Fox News.
2: Health officials in Pennsylvania say a fifth person has died in the state's measles outbreak. They say the person was not vaccinated and lived in Lancaster County. The health department says there are 943 measles cases in the state across 39 counties. A Florida mother is out of jail on bond after being charged with leaving her kids at home unsupervised while she took a cruise.
10: Police in North Miami Beach were called to a home to find 4 children, one as young as 2 months old, without anybody watching them. Their father, who doesn't live with them, called police after noting the mother went on a cruise to the Bahamas and never dropped the kids off with a relative, which was the supposed plan.
11: The baby was born in July of this year. Who leaves a baby alone like that?
10: That's the judge talking with 29-year-old Natalie Belizaire, who denied any wrongdoing. Police were waiting for her when her cruise ship returned.
2: Fox's Evan Brown in Miami. Wall Street, the major indexes ended the day mixed. The Dow minus 443, the Nasdaq up 63, the S&P off 19. The price of Brent crude, the international standard, closed above $103 a barrel. I'm Lisa Lacera. This is Fox News.
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1: 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Now for the weather. In the John Day Valley, including Prairie City, this evening has sunny skies moving to clear skies with temperatures lowering to around 57. Overnight, there'll be clear skies with clouds moving in and a low for the night getting down around 46. Tomorrow morning, we'll have sunshine and clouds mix and temperatures rising up to around 67. Through Seneca and south into Harney County, this evening has sunny skies moving to clear skies and temperatures lowering to around 51. Overnight, there'll be clear skies with clouds moving in with a low for the night getting down around 40. Tomorrow morning, we'll have sunshine and clouds mix and temperatures rising up to around 65. For your current weather, log on to ElkhornMediaGroup.com.
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2: Passengers storming the cockpit. I'm Lisa Lacera, Fox News. It happened after the co-pilot of a Fly Dubai jet traveling from the UAE to Israel began stabbing the captain, who lost control of the plane and went into a dive. President Trump says Israeli Prime Minister Benjamin Netanyahu told him a plumber was the first person through the cockpit door.
3: He ripped, with the G-forces as they were, he ripped this guy out of the seat, threw him back, the crowd got him, the passengers got him, grabbed him.
2: And the president says the plumber pulled up on the yoke, leveling the plane, which he knew how to do from watching a TV show. An off-duty flight crew landed the jet safely in Saudi Arabia, where the co-pilot was arrested. It's not clear if the man intended to take hostages or was intent on crashing the plane, which had many Israelis on board. The British prime minister points the finger at Iran over the incident that sparked a terror alert at a U.S.-run airbase.
4: Andy Burnham says there are strong indications Iran played a part in the events of Saturday night near RAF Fairfield. Five men arrested after masked figures were seen with vans near the airbase used for bombing runs on the Islamic Republic. It's the first time any government official has confirmed that suspicions point towards Tehran.
5: But of course, it remains an ongoing, complex and serious police investigation. And of course, we are working closely with our colleagues in the United States of America.
4: All arrested men remain under investigation but have been released on bail. Police found gasoline in the vans.
2: Fox's Jonathan Savage in London. A man has been arrested on suspicion of plotting an attack on the Texas Capitol building in Austin. Benny Caldera Jr. could face charges, including felony terroristic threat against a public servant. In a statement on social media, Governor Greg Abbott said Texas will not tolerate threats of violence against our Capitol. 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
2: Tennessee Senator Marsha Blackburn is suing former special counsel Jack Smith after she says her phone records were illegally obtained.
9: Senator Blackburn, who is running to be the next governor of Tennessee, claimed in her lawsuit that Smith violated her rights by getting the phone records. Her legal action seeks to have his appointment as special counsel declared unconstitutional and the phone records destroyed. Senator Blackburn's data, along with records from other Republican lawmakers, were part of a grand jury subpoena seeking them. It only revealed who lawmakers talked to, not the content of their conversations. Smith this week defended his investigative procedure in a Senate Judiciary Committee hearing, saying politics did not play a role in his work. Grinnell Scott, Fox News.
2: War Secretary Pete Hegseth has confirmed the military will cut 20% of its generals and admirals as he delivered what he's calling his State of the Force address. Hegseth made the announcement in his speech to junior officers and enlisted leaders at the Marine Corps base in Quantico, Virginia. A New York City judge says Mayor Zoran Mamdani's office mishandled the rollout of a new tax on luxury second homes and must start over.
10: Mayor Zoran Mamdani's so-called pied-à-terre tax is facing another setback after a Staten Island judge ruled that mailed notices to owners of second homes worth more than $5 million were, quote, arbitrary and capricious and in violation of the recipient's due process rights. Mamdani's office has filed an appeal which invokes an auto stay, meaning that the city can continue with the implementation of the tax and puts the judge's ruling on hold. A Mamdani spokesperson called the judge's decision wrong. The ruling came shortly after billionaire Steve Wynn and millionaire Wilbur Ross, who is the former U.S. Commerce Secretary, secretary filed a lawsuit over the tax.
2: Fox's Tanya J. Powers in New York City. I'm Lisa Lucera. This is Fox News.
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1: 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Now for the weather. In the John Day Valley, including Prairie City, this evening has sunny skies, moving to clear skies with temperatures lowering to around 57. Overnight, there'll be clear skies with clouds moving in and a low for the night getting down around 46. Tomorrow morning, we'll have sunshine and clouds mix and temperatures rising up to around 67. Through Seneca and south into Harney County, this evening has sunny skies, moving to clear skies and temperatures lowering to around 51. Overnight, there'll be clear skies with clouds moving in with a low for the night getting down around 40. Tomorrow morning, we'll have sunshine and clouds mix and temperatures rising up to around 65. For your current weather, log on to elkhornmediagroup.com. 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
2: He calls him a hero. I'm Lisa Lacera, Fox News. Israeli Prime Minister Benjamin Netanyahu heaping praise on the man who was the first to burst into the cockpit of a flying Dubai jet this morning after the pilot was stabbed by the co-pilot, sending the jet into a dive.
3: He acted with coolness of judgment and heroism that is just tremendous courage that prevented another 9/11.
2: On Fox's Hannity, the man, a plumber, knew how to pull back on the yoke leveling the plane from watching a TV show about aviation as others subdued the co-pilot. A secondary flight crew happened to be on board, was able to take over. Netanyahu was asked if Iran had any ties to the incident.
3: But I think that whether or not this was carried out as part of that plan, that we don't know yet.
2: Netanyahu says the co-pilot, an Omani national, is in custody in Saudi Arabia, where the jet made an emergency landing. Sensitive data on millions of U.S. military and civilian personnel has been exposed in a cyber attack.
4: Hackers got information like social security numbers and details about employment for nearly 3 million personnel. The Defense Manpower Data Center says unauthorized users accessed files between October 2025 and July of this year. So far, they say there's been no indication of any misuse of the data. The Pentagon says affected individuals are being notified by postal mail, and the department's contracted provider, Identity Theft Guard Solutions, will conduct credit monitoring.
2: Fox's Jill Nadeau. The Supreme Court has cleared the way for Tennessee to execute Krista Pike, who's on death row, for the brutal killing of Colleen Slemmer, a classmate, in 1995. Pike has admitted to the crime, but says a jury that sentenced her to death should have considered her sexual abuse as a child that made her mental illness worse. This would be Tennessee's first execution of a woman in at least 200 years. America's listening to Fox News.
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2: With the midterms fast approaching, the Justice Department pledging to protect the integrity of the national vote.
7: U.S. Attorney General Todd Blanche said making our elections secure goes beyond pure politics.
8: This is not a partisan issue, but one that affects all American voters, Democrat, Republican, Independent.
7: Blanche joined Homeland Security Secretary Mark Wayne Mullen in announcing indictments against foreign nationals accused of illegally voting in Minnesota. Secretary Mullen said it shows the government's resolve in preserving election integrity.
9: If you voted in our elections and you weren't legally able to vote, we're going to find you.
7: The DOJ also accused Minnesota federal judges of judicial misconduct for public comments on DHS enforcement made in a New York Times article. Gernal Scott, Fox News.
2: A court hearing for former NFL All-Pro receiver Antonio Brown is postponed. He'll now have to wait to accept a plea deal in his attempted murder case.
10: The 38-year-old's lawyer says he was ready to plead no contest to aggravated assault and be sentenced to probation, avoiding a possible decades-long prison sentence. But a Florida judge said she was not ready to move forward with the plea deal as she was in the middle of another trial, rescheduling the hearing to October 28th. Brown is accused of grabbing a handgun from a security staffer and firing 2 shots at a man following a celebrity boxing match in Miami last year. He could face up to 30 years in prison if convicted of the original attempted murder charge. Tony Genualdo, Fox News.
2: Federal Trade Commission has opened an investigation into OpenAI, Anthropic, and other artificial intelligence companies over dangers their technology may pose to consumers. The AI giants and other tech companies have disclosed examples of their AI agents going beyond human instructions, finding their way onto the internet and hacking external websites. I'm Lisa Lacera, and this is Fox News.
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2: Praise for the heroes. I'm Lee Silicera, Fox News. Israeli Prime Minister Benjamin Netanyahu with gratitude for the passengers and the captain of the Fly Dubai jet after he was attacked by the co-pilot on a flight from the UAE to Tel Aviv.
3: The pilot who was there was an Indian pilot with very badly wounded. He's fighting, I think, for his life right now. But in an act of unbelievable courage, he managed to unlock the door to the cockpit.
2: On Fox's Hannity, once that happened, an Israeli man, a plumber, rushed in and subdued the co-pilot, then leveled the jet, which was in a dive. A secondary flight crew took over flying the plane moments later. Netanyahu was asked if Iran was responsible.
3: We see signs of not only from them, but from their proxies, that they're interested in perpetrating attacks, certainly by Hamas and by Hezbollah.
2: The co-pilot, an Omani national, is in custody in Saudi Arabia, where the jet made an emergency landing. Saying they've overstayed their welcome, Secretary of State Marco Rubio has ordered Iran's foreign minister and his delegation to the UN General Assembly to leave New York ahead of schedule. As according to the Associated Press, the Trump administration had granted them visas with severe restrictions to attend the meeting. Tennessee officials were unable to carry out the execution of convicted murderer Krista Pike after she apparently was still awake when she didn't respond to two doses of one of the drugs used.
4: Pike was originally scheduled to be put to death Wednesday morning before a federal court of appeals voted to pause the execution. The three-judge panel voted 2-1 to consider whether allegations of childhood sexual abuse and its effect on Pike was fully considered at trial.
2: Fox's Gernal Scott. 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
2: A federal immigration judge clears the way for the deportation of a Wisconsin mosque leader, citing foreign policy and national security concerns.
8: Salah Sarsour, who holds a U.S. green card, can be deported. That decision from an immigration judge here in Chicago, who cites Sarsour's past convictions decades ago for attacks on Israeli soldiers. The Department of Homeland Security has referred to the Milwaukee mosque leader as a terrorist who lied on his green card application. Sarsour denies the claims, saying he was tortured into confessions. He's also been outspoken in support of Palestinians, which he calls free speech. Sarsour was arrested by ICE agents earlier this year before a federal judge ordered his release. He plans to appeal the latest decision. In Chicago, Jeff Manasso, Fox News.
2: An artificial intelligence creator is being sued over a hacking incident.
9: A California nonprofit is suing OpenAI, attempting to hold OpenAI legally responsible for the actions of its agents. An OpenAI agent breached another tech company, Hugging Face, over the summer. Wired says the group Legal Advocates for Safe Science and Technology is accusing OpenAI of violating California law, specifically California's Comprehensive Computer Data Access and Fraud Act. The suit doesn't seek financial damages. Instead, it asks the court for relief so OpenAI would be barred from developing AI agents that can autonomously hack other entities. Janine Cosola, Fox News.
2: Inflation slowed a bit last month as Americans ramped up their spending. The Commerce Department says consumer prices rose 3.4% in August compared with a year earlier, below the 3.7% economists had forecast. Excluding the volatile energy and food categories, inflation also came in lower than expectations, rising 3% in August from a year ago. I'm Lisa Lucera. This is Fox News.
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2: Fortunately, a safe landing. I'm Chris DeMeo, Fox News. High drama thousands of feet in the air as a stabbing occurs in the cockpit of a flight from Dubai to Israel.
3: Fly Dubai tonight. The airline involved here has confirmed it has now suspended all flights to and from Israel as the investigation continues. Authorities, meanwhile, trying to figure out not only why this pilot decided to attack the captain of this plane, but also what were the intentions behind it. But obviously a very emotional day for many of the people who were on board. Some even saying at one point they thought they were going to lose their lives. Crowds tonight showing up to Ben-Gurion Airport to welcome everyone back to Israel, including Prime Minister Benjamin Netanyahu. He met with one passenger still covered in blood who was said to be one of the people who bravely rushed into the cockpit to help restore order.
2: That's Fox's Jeff Paul in Tel Aviv. War Secretary Pete Hegseth announcing further reductions in military leadership during his State of the Force address today.
4: During the speech at the Marine Corps base in Quantico, Virginia, Secretary Hegseth acknowledged the cuts made thus far.
5: The number crunchers say we've fired 10% of the generals and admirals across the force, and that number sounds about right.
4: And the cuts yet to be made.
5: We've also reduced the overall number of general officer slots by an additional 10%. So yes, 20% reduction across the board.
4: Hegseth called the move long overdue, and that moving forward,
5: every colonel who wants to be a general will have to pass and excel in a merit-based, performance-driven assessment.
4: The secretary said the Pentagon wants to only promote the top officers. Kevin Uretsky, Fox News.
2: Sources at the Pentagon confirming that hackers breached its personal database, exposing the sensitive personal information of about 3 million U.S. military and civilian personnel. 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
2: World leaders gathering in Wisconsin today for the G20 summit focusing on global trade.
9: The U.S. Trade Representative Jamieson Greer, he took the other G20 ministers on a field trip, a tour to Rockwell Automation. The Rockwell Automation CEO says that his company will have more employees in 12 months than the 26,000 they have right now.
10: We are considered a bellwether for the manufacturing economy. We're seeing particular areas of strength in data center, of course, in warehouse automation, and semiconductor, also in life sciences, so pharmaceutical.
9: Now the tour is designed to show the importance of manufacturing coming back to the United States.
2: That's Fox Business Network's Edward Lawrence in Milwaukee. President Trump celebrates Hispanic Heritage Month with a midterm pitch. Here's Fox's Jared Halpern.
11: President Trump praised the contributions of Hispanic Americans and touted his economic agenda during an event celebrating Hispanic Heritage Month.
12: Hispanic Americans have built incredible businesses, founded great churches, pioneered new industries, strengthened our communities, served our nation in uniform.
11: The president attracted a larger share of Hispanic support than previous Republicans and is counting on that support for Republicans down ballot in the midterms.
12: Even if you don't like somebody so much, it doesn't matter. It's a vote for good things. You know, it's hard to explain that.
11: Polling has shown Latino support for President Trump slipping in recent months. At the White House, Jared Halpern, Fox News.
2: Tennessee officials unable to carry out the execution of convicted murderer Krista Pike after she apparently was still awake after she didn't respond to two doses of one of the drugs. Pike would become the first woman executed in Tennessee in 200 years. Pike and her boyfriend were convicted of stabbing and beating 19-year-old Colleen Slemmer, their classmate, to death back in 1995 in Knoxville. I'm Chris DeMeo. This is Fox News.
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2: Investigating the scare in the air in the Middle East. I'm Ted Lindner, Fox News. Israeli officials continue to investigate that attempted hijacking of a plane that was en route from Dubai to Israel. Fox's Jeff Paul with the latest.
3: Authorities right now trying to figure out why this pilot attacked the captain of this plane. But obviously, a very emotional day, especially for all those passengers on board that plane to finally be back in Israel. Crowds showing up to Ben Gurion Airport to welcome everyone back to Tel Aviv. Some of those passengers saying there was a moment there after the attack started when the plane was nosediving thousands of feet a second that they thought they were going to die.
4: It's very terrifying. You feel in a moment that you lose it. You lose it. You are not among the living people.
3: While Defense Minister Israel Katz is calling it a terrorist attack, Prime Minister Benjamin Netanyahu hasn't just yet.
2: President Trump hailing the U.S. military's exit from Iraq after ending its ISIS fighting mission. Fox's Jared Halpern.
5: The last American troops have withdrawn from Iraq, officially ending Operation Inherent Resolve.
6: This orderly departure of coalition forces and equipment from Erbil Air Base marks the end of a very expensive excursion into hell.
5: President Trump declared ISIS defeated in remarks at the White House and says the U.S. withdrawal is a victory for Iraq's new government. U.S. troops invaded Iraq in 2003, ousting then-leader Saddam Hussein. Forces withdrew in 2011 but returned 3 years later to help Iraqi forces defeat ISIS militants. At the White House, Jared Halpern, Fox News.
2: British Prime Minister Andy Burnham points the finger at Iran over the incident that sparked a terror alert at a U.S.-run airbase.
7: But of course, it remains an ongoing, complex and serious police investigation. And of course, we're working closely with our colleagues in the United States.
2: So five men arrested have been released on bail. 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
2: Tennessee authorities still trying to sort out what happened during a scheduled execution tonight. 50-year-old Christina Pike slated to be put to death by lethal injection after the Supreme Court denied to hear an appeal. Media witnesses say authorities appeared to give Pike two doses of pentobarbital, and she was still awake and snoring more than 40 minutes after the last dose. Pike's legal team is again seeking a stay of execution. Pike would have been the first woman executed in Tennessee in at least two centuries. Democrats in the Senate blocking a bill that would restrict members of Congress from buying new stocks.
11: This vote was also a way for Republicans to get Democrats on the record when it comes to voter ID. And this vote failed. Every single Democrat voted against it, and they blocked it. And the Senate took a procedural vote on the Stop Insider Trading Act. That is a bipartisan bill that had already passed the House, and it would ban members of Congress, their spouses, and their children from purchasing new individual stocks. However, Republicans also added on to that bill a requirement to show photo ID in order to vote in federal elections. That then caused the bill to fail along party lines in the Senate this afternoon. It needed 60 votes to advance, and zero Democrats joined Republicans to move it forward.
2: Fox's Bill Malusian. President Trump welcoming Hispanic Americans to the White House Wednesday to mark Hispanic Heritage Month.
6: Hispanic Americans have built incredible businesses, founded great churches, pioneered new industries, strengthened our communities, served our nation in uniform, and helped expand the American dream for all of our citizens.
2: The president also touting economic success as critics argue the economy and affordability have only tanked under his administration. Stocks seeing a mixed finish Wednesday, the S&P 500 and Dow slipping despite cooler than expected inflation data. The NASDAQ managed a modest gain on Wednesday. I'm Ted Lindner. This is Fox News.
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2: Praise for a hero. I'm Chris DeMeo, Fox News. Israel's prime minister has been heaping praise on one of the passengers on board the Fly Dubai flight that nearly crashed into the ground.
3: A pilot on board an Israel-bound plane has been arrested after he stabbed another pilot and then sent the plane into a nosedive. Passengers managed to get into the cockpit and wrestled the attacker. One of those passengers, Yanav Hayoun, said he grabbed the controls and managed to pull the plane up. Israeli Prime Minister Netanyahu met Hayoun soon after the flight was over and told Fox's Hannity,
4: "Without his courage, we'd have faced a disaster of unbelievable proportions."
3: Hayoun told the Free Press he learned something about flight controls from the Canadian disaster documentary series Mayday. Jill Nato, Fox News.
2: War Secretary Pete Hegseth announcing further reductions in military leadership during his State of the Force address yesterday.
5: During the speech at the Marine Corps base in Quantico, Virginia, Secretary Hegseth acknowledged the cuts made thus far.
6: "The number crunchers say we've fired 10% of the generals and admirals across the force, and that number sounds about right.
5: And the cuts yet to be made.
6: We've also reduced the overall number of general officer slots by an additional 10%. So yes, 20% reduction across the board."
5: Hegseth called the move long overdue and that moving forward,
6: "Every colonel who wants to be a general will have to pass and excel in a merit-based, performance-driven assessment."
5: The secretary said the Pentagon wants to only promote the top officers. Kevin Uretsky, Fox News.
2: The Senate confirming Keith Sunderland as Secretary of Labor by a party vote of 47-41. 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
2: The first debate involving California gubernatorial candidates Steve Hilton and Javier Becerra occurring on Wednesday night.
10: You would have thought Democrat Javier Becerra was running against Donald Trump for governor, considering how many times he brought him up during the debate against Steve Hilton.
11: Steve, you're running for governor of California, and you'll enforce Trump's laws. Is that all your endorser, Donald Trump, can do?
10: And Steve Hilton strongly fired back, calling out Becerra's apparent strategy as voters grapple with tough issues, including California's affordability crisis.
12: All you ever say is Trump, Trump, Trump.
11: No, let me.
12: And that's nothing but an insult.
10: And this was their first and only scheduled debate against each other.
2: Fox's Christina Coleman. World leaders gathering in Wisconsin today for the G20 summit, focusing on global trade.
13: The U.S. Trade Representative, Jameson Greer, he took the other G20 ministers on a field trip, a tour to Rockwell Automation. The Rockwell Automation CEO says that his company will have more employees in 12 months than the 26,000 they have right now.
14: We are considered a bellwether for the manufacturing economy. We're seeing particular areas of strength in data center, of course, in warehouse automation and semiconductor, also in life sciences, so pharmaceutical.
13: Now the tour is designed to show the importance of manufacturing coming back to the United States.
2: Fox Business Network's Edward Lawrence in Milwaukee. Tennessee officials unable to carry out the execution of convicted murderer Christina Pike after she was apparently still awake after she didn't respond to two doses of one of the drugs. Pike would become the first woman executed in Tennessee in 200 years. Pike and her boyfriend were convicted of stabbing and beating 19-year-old Colleen Slemmer, their classmate, at a job training facility in Knoxville. And stocks finishing lower on Wednesday. I'm Chris DeMeo. This is Fox News.
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1: Investigating a scare in the air. I'm Ted Lindner, Fox News. Israeli officials continue to investigate an attempted hijacking of a plane that was en route from Dubai to Israel. Fox's Jeff Paul with the latest.
2: Authorities right now trying to figure out why this pilot attacked the captain of this plane. But obviously, a very emotional day, especially for all those passengers on board that plane to finally be back in Israel. Crowds showing up to Ben Gurion Airport to welcome everyone back to Tel Aviv. Some of those passengers saying there was a moment there after the attack started when the plane was nosediving thousands of feet a second that they thought they were going to die.
3: It's very terrifying. You feel in a moment that you lose it. You lose it. You are not among the living people.
2: While Defense Minister Israel Katz is calling it a terrorist attack, Prime Minister Benjamin Netanyahu hasn't just yet.
1: Meantime, the Tennessee Department of Corrections confirming that Krista Pike survived the state's attempt to execute her by lethal injection on Wednesday night. Pike was sentenced to death for the 1995 fatal stabbing of her college classmate, Colleen Slemmer. Catherine Sweeney with Nashville's NPR station WPLN was a media witness for the execution.
4: They went through two rounds and she was still breathing at the end. It was very ragged. She lifted her head up and was looking around at one point. She said that she said that there was a spot that was burning and hurting and asked if that was normal.
1: Pike's attorneys say she was alive and snoring very loudly after the botched execution. She was taken by an ambulance from the prison. The Tennessee Governor Bill Lee has ordered an outside investigation and halted all executions following the incident. Stocks saw a mixed finish Wednesday. The S&P 500 and Dow slipped despite cooler than expected inflation data. The NASDAQ managed a modest gain. 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
0: 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Just click listen, then swipe right and hear the latest news updates on your time. 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
1: President Trump hails the U.S. military's exit from Iraq. Fox's Jared Halpern with more.
8: The last American troops have withdrawn from Iraq, officially ending Operation Inherent Resolve.
9: This orderly departure of coalition forces and equipment from Erbil Air Base marks the end of a very expensive excursion into hell.
8: President Trump declared ISIS defeated in remarks at the White House and says the U.S. withdrawal is a victory for Iraq's new government. U.S. troops invaded Iraq in 2003, ousting then-leader Saddam Hussein. Forces withdrew in 2011 but returned 3 years later to help Iraqi forces defeat ISIS militants. At the White House, Jared Halpern, Fox News.
1: Disney's Magic Kingdom marking a milestone.
10: Walt Disney World marks 55 years today when the Magic Kingdom opened its gates October 1st, 1971. The resort debuted with one theme park and two hotels, the Contemporary and the Polynesian. 5 years after Walt Disney's death, today it's a sprawling Florida destination with four theme parks. To celebrate, Disney is rolling out a 55th anniversary collection. Hoodies, T-shirts, Mickey ears, and Mickey plush, and more on sale now. 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Michelle Polino, Fox News.
1: And the New York Yankees are moving on to the division series after they knocked off the Boston Red Sox 9-2 to win this series 2-0. They're advancing along with the Chicago White Sox after the White Sox knocked off the Houston Astros on Wednesday 7-3. In the National League, the San Diego Padres moving on after they defeated the Chicago Cubs 4-1, winning their series 2-0. And the Phillies and Braves play a deciding game 3 later today after the Phillies knocked off the Braves in game 2 on Wednesday, 4-3 in 10 innings. I'm Ted Lindner. This is Fox News.
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1: Praise for a hero. I'm Chris DeMeo, Fox News. Israel's prime minister has been heaping praise on one of the passengers on board the Fly Dubai flight that nearly crashed into the ground.
2: A pilot on board an Israel-bound plane has been arrested after he stabbed another pilot and then sent the plane into a nosedive. Passengers managed to get into the cockpit and wrestled the attacker. One of those passengers, Yanav Hayoun, said he grabbed the controls and managed to pull the plane up. Israeli Prime Minister Netanyahu met Hayoun soon after the flight was over and told Fox's Hannity,
3: "Without his courage, we'd have faced a disaster of unbelievable proportions."
2: Hayoun told the Free Press he learned something about flight controls from the Canadian disaster documentary series Mayday. Jill Nato, Fox News.
1: Tennessee officials unable to carry out a scheduled execution of Krista Gayle Pike for a 1995 murder after she survived two doses of a lethal drug. A death penalty expert saying it was unprecedented failure. Catherine Sweeney with Nashville's NPR station WPLN was a media witness.
4: They went through two rounds and she was still breathing at the end. It was very ragged. She lifted her head up and was looking around at one point. She said that there was a spot that was burning and hurting and asked if that was normal.
1: Tennessee Governor Bill Lee ordering a halt in executions until a third party can review exactly what happened. Pike would have been the first woman executed in Tennessee in more than 200 years. Tennessee has only one other execution scheduled this year. Well, the Senate confirming Keith Sonderling as Secretary of Labor by a party vote of 47-41. It's likely the Senate's final vote until after the midterm elections. 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
7: That heat's going to be out there for one more day.
8: Temperatures being 30 degrees above average.
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0: What's Right, live and via podcast. 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
1: The first debate involving California gubernatorial candidate Steve Hilton and Javier Becerra occurring on Wednesday night.
2: You would have thought Democrat Javier Becerra was running against Donald Trump for governor, considering how many times he brought him up during the debate against Steve Hilton.
3: Steve, you're running for governor of California, and you'll enforce Trump's laws. Is that all your endorser Donald Trump can do?
2: And Steve Hilton strongly fired back, calling out Becerra's apparent strategy as voters grapple with tough issues, including California's affordability crisis.
4: All you ever say is Trump, Trump, Trump.
3: No, let me.
4: And that's nothing but an insult.
2: And this was their first and only scheduled debate against each other.
1: Fox's Christina Coleman. World leaders gathering in Wisconsin for the G20 summit focusing on global trade yesterday.
5: The U.S. Trade Representative Jameson Greer, he took the other G20 ministers on a field trip, a tour to Rockwell Automation. The Rockwell Automation CEO says that his company will have more employees in 12 months than the 26,000 they have right now.
6: We are considered a bellwether for the manufacturing economy. We're seeing particular areas of strength in data center, of course, in warehouse automation and semiconductor, also in life sciences, so pharmaceutical.
5: Now the tour is designed to show the importance of manufacturing coming back to the United States.
1: Fox Business Network's Edward Lawrence. Secretary of State Marco Rubio ordering Iran's foreign minister and his delegation to leave New York City earlier than they planned. The delegation had attended last week's UN General Assembly. Foreign Minister Abbas Araghchi stayed behind ostensibly to participate in indirect talks with the U.S. on opening the Strait of Hormuz. In the AL and NL wildcard playoffs, the Phillies, White Sox, Yankees, and Padres were winners. The Yankees, White Sox, and Padres advanced to the division playoffs. I'm Chris DeMeo. This is Fox News.
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1: Execution in Tennessee. I'm Ted Lindner, Fox News. The Tennessee Department of Corrections confirming that Krista Pike survived the state's attempt to execute her by lethal injection Wednesday night. Pike was sentenced to death for the 1995 fatal stabbing of her college classmate Colleen Slemmer. Catherine Sweeney was with Nashville's NPR station WPLN, was a media witness for the execution.
2: They went through two rounds and she was still breathing at the end. It was very ragged. She lifted her head up and was looking around at one point. She said that there was a spot that was burning and hurting and asked if that was normal.
1: Pike's attorney says she was alive and snoring very loudly after the botched execution. She was taken by an ambulance from the prison. Tennessee Governor Bill Lee ordered an outside investigation and halted all executions following the incident. Israeli officials continue to investigate an attempted hijacking of a plane that was en route from Dubai to Israel. Fox's Jeff Paul with more on that.
3: Authorities right now trying to figure out why this pilot attacked the captain of this plane. But obviously, a very emotional day, especially for all those passengers on board that plane to finally be back in Israel. Crowds showing up to Ben Gurion Airport to welcome everyone back to Tel Aviv. Some of those passengers saying there was a moment there after the attack started when the plane was nosediving thousands of feet a second that they thought they were going to die.
4: It's very terrifying. You feel in a moment that you lose it. You lose it. You are not among the living people.
3: While Defense Minister Israel Katz is calling it a terrorist attack, Prime Minister Benjamin Netanyahu hasn't just yet.
1: Following a mixed finish on Wall Street on Wednesday, Dow futures this morning are down, as are S&P 500 futures. 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
2: President Trump hailing the U.S. military's exit from Iraq. Fox's Jared Halpern with more.
3: The last American troops have withdrawn from Iraq, officially ending Operation Inherent Resolve.
4: This orderly departure of coalition forces and equipment from Erbil Air Base marks the end of a very expensive excursion into hell.
3: President Trump declared ISIS defeated in remarks at the White House and says the U.S. withdrawal is a victory for Iraq's new government. U.S. troops invaded Iraq in 2003, ousting then-leader Saddam Hussein. Forces withdrew in 2011 but returned 3 years later to help Iraqi forces defeat ISIS militants. At the White House, Jared Halpern, Fox News.
2: Disney's Magic Kingdom marking a milestone. Fox's Michelle Polino.
5: Walt Disney World marks 55 years today when the Magic Kingdom opened its gates October 1st, 1971. The resort debuted with one theme park and two hotels, the Contemporary and the Polynesian. 5 years after Walt Disney's death, today it's a sprawling Florida destination with four theme parks. To celebrate, Disney is rolling out a 55th anniversary collection. Hoodies, T-shirts, Mickey ears, and Mickey plush, and more on sale now. 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Michelle Polino, Fox News.
2: And the New York Yankees are moving on to the division series after they knocked off the Boston Red Sox 9-2 to win that series 2-0. They're advancing along with the Chicago White Sox after the White Sox knocked off the Houston Astros Wednesday 7-3. In the National League, the San Diego Padres moving on after they defeated the Chicago Cubs 4-1, winning that series 2-0. And the Phillies and Braves will play a deciding game 3 later today after the Phillies stayed alive by knocking off the Braves in game 2 on Wednesday 4-3 in 10 innings. I'm Ted Lindner. This is Fox News.
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She was storming through the house that day, and I could tell she was leaving. And I thought, oh, she'll be back, till she turned around and pointed at the wall and said,

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2: She's still alive. I'm Dave Anthony, Fox News, but Krista Pike wasn't supposed to be. The condemned murderer survived two lethal injections in Tennessee last night in the attempt to execute the first woman in that state in more than 200 years.
3: Krista Gil Pike continued to blink on and off. She was smiling. She let out a couple of laughs during this process. I saw a tear roll down her right eye. And then she said, one spot is really throbbing.
2: Will Puckett was a media witness.
4: Pike was hospitalized and the execution was suspended. The state's governor has ordered a third-party review into what went wrong while also halting any other state executions that were planned for this year. Pike, now 50, was convicted of torturing and killing her former University of Tennessee classmate Colleen Slemmer in 1995.
2: That's Fox's Ashley Strohmeyer. Also hospitalized, the captain of the Fly Dubai flight, stabbed by his co-pilot in what's being investigated as a terrorist attack. Fox's Trey Yingst is in Tel Aviv, where that flight had been headed.
5: The jet plunged more than 14,000 feet in just 37 seconds. The injured pilot had the wherewithal to open the cockpit door, averting disaster. That's when the passengers jumped into action, making their way into the cockpit, subduing the pilot who was attempting to crash the jet. Even more remarkable, an Israeli plumber then pulled back on the yoke to prevent the plane from diving further.
2: Israeli Prime Minister Benjamin Netanyahu tells Fox,
6: an amazing act of heroism. Of the Indian pilot, of the people who helped them, they stopped a disaster that could have been global.
2: The Senate is now on break out of the midterm elections. Its last vote last night was to confirm Kevin Sonderling as Labor Secretary, 47-41. All the yes votes were Republicans, all the no's were Democrats. President Trump heads to Texas and then Oklahoma today, starting a big campaign push to help the GOP keep control of Congress.
7: All I want to do is make speeches and go to states and fight for Republicans and fight for common sense.
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1: The ideological clowns are out, the patriotic cowboys are in. That's what War Secretary Pete Hegseth says in his State of the Force address, acknowledging cutbacks in military leadership.
2: During the speech at the Marine Corps base in Quantico, Virginia, Secretary Hegseth acknowledged the cuts made thus far.
3: The number crunchers say we've fired 10% of the generals and admirals across the force, and that number sounds about right.
2: Hegseth added there are more cuts to come.
3: We've also reduced the overall number of general officer slots by an additional 10%. So yes, 20% reduction across the board.
2: He called the move long overdue.
3: Every colonel who wants to be a general will have to pass and excel in a merit-based, performance-driven assessment.
2: The secretary said the Pentagon wants to only promote the top officers. Kevin Uretsky, Fox News.
1: Now an update on military veterans under mental duress.
4: The latest National Veteran Suicide Prevention Annual Report looked at veteran suicides from 2001 to 2024. It found the suicide rate for veterans who weren't signed up with VA health care went up over 70% in those years. The number of those who killed themselves while enrolled with the VA went down about 2%.
1: Fox's Jill Nato on Wall Street. Stock futures are mixed before a new month and quarter of trading, down for the Dow, up for the NASDAQ. In the baseball playoffs, three teams are out.
5: Bellinger, right field, Abreu back at the wall. It is out of here!
1: Cody Bellinger helped power the New York Yankees to the next round, beating and eliminating the Boston Red Sox 9-2 on NBC. The Chicago White Sox knocked out Houston, beating the Astros 7-3, but Chicago's other team, the Cubs, they were KO'd by the San Diego Padres 4-1. Philadelphia beat Atlanta 4-3. The Braves and Phillies will play again, and the winner advances. I'm Dave Anthony. This is Fox News.
0: It's more than just music. 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
3: The injection was not lethal. I'm Dave Anthony, Fox News. A condemned murderer, Krista Pike, survived an execution last night in Tennessee.
4: They went through two rounds, and she was still breathing at the end. It was very ragged. She lifted her head up and was looking around at one point.
3: Catherine Sweeney was a media witness.
4: She said that there was a spot that was burning and hurting and asked if that was normal.
3: Pike is now hospitalized.
5: The state's governor has ordered a third-party review into what went wrong while also halting any other state executions that were planned for this year. Pike, now 50, was convicted of torturing and killing her former University of Tennessee classmate, Colleen Slemmer, in 1995.
3: That's Fox's Molly Line. We're learning more about the fight on a Fly Dubai flight to Israel being investigated as terrorism when a co-pilot stabbed the captain, then tried to crash the plane.
6: The cockpit is empty. There are no one is in the cockpit because one pilot is lying on the floor bleeding, and the other pilot, everyone is fighting him and trying to handcuff him.
3: Tal was a passenger who sat next to two off-duty pilots on the flight and also tells Fox.
6: And I told them, guys, you need to go to the cockpit. You need to go to the cockpit.
3: They helped land the plane in Saudi Arabia. The injured pilots now hospitalized. The attacking pilots in custody. With still no end in sight to the Iran conflict, Secretary of State Marco Rubio is telling Iran's foreign minister and his staff to leave the U.S., saying they've overstayed their welcome after attending the U.N. General Assembly. The Senate confirmed Kevin Sonderling as labor secretary before adjourning until after the November elections when control of Congress is on the line. A Fox News poll gives a progressive a slight lead in Michigan's Senate race among likely voters.
7: 50% prefer Democratic Senate candidate Abdul El-Sayed, while 49% prefer GOP Senate nominee Mike Rogers. 69% calling the cost of living important to their vote. 4 in 10 say they're falling behind financially, and they back El-Sayed by 25 points.
3: That's Kristen Goodwin. 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
3: While one condemned killer is hospitalized in Tennessee after last night's botched execution, someone who'd been on death row for

0: Virginia is a free man after 25 years behind bars.
1: That 25-year stint included more than a decade on death row for Justin Michael Wolf. Wolf's release on Monday marking the end of a complex legal saga that at one point had the 45-year-old just days away from an execution date for the 2001 murder of Daniel Petrol in Bristow, Virginia. A judge vacated that conviction after the only witness tying Wolf to the shooting recanted his testimony. Wolf agreed to a plea deal on marijuana and robbery charges in exchange for a sentence of time already served. Paul Stevens, Fox News.
0: There was a fifth death in the measles outbreak in Pennsylvania. Someone else unvaccinated. The number of measles cases in the state at 943. On Wall Street, stock futures are rising before a new month and quarter. The Dow dropped more than 2% over the last 3 months, but the Nasdaq rose 2% in the third quarter. In the baseball playoffs, three teams are out. Boston, Houston, and the Chicago Cubs, but Chicago's other teams among the three advancing.
2: The White Sox have won a postseason series for the first time in more than 20 years. They beat the Astros 7-3 to sweep. Chicago next faces Cleveland. The lone series going the distance, Phillies and Braves. Philadelphia even the series at a game apiece after huge home runs from Schwarber, Harper, and Bohm. 4-3 in 10 innings in favor of the Phils means Game 3 tonight for the right to advance. Yanks roughed up the Red Sox 9-2 to take the series. Max Fried dealt. Cody Bellinger hit a home run. Yanks will next face the Rays. And the Padres eliminated the Cubs 4-1 in Game 2. San Diego faces the Brewers in the divisional round. Jay Berman, Fox News.
0: Tonight, week four of the NFL season kicks off. Cleveland versus Pittsburgh. I'm Dave Anthony. This is Fox News.
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alone. Every now and then I'll catch a glimpse of you looking at your phone, hoping he'll call you back. Girl, why are you worried about that? You're too good for him. That blonde hair rolling down your shoulder, those crystal blue eyes cutting through a midnight smolder of a cigarette, a marble red.

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1: He is hospitalized and hailed as a hero. I'm Dave Anthony, Fox News. The captain, who's from India, attacked by his co-pilot during a flight to Israel. He's now in stable condition after surgery. And what he did after being stabbed helped save everyone on board. And India's prime minister says his bravery has made his country proud.
2: After the co-pilot stabbed the captain of this plane, the flight plunged more than 14,000 feet in just 37 seconds. The injured pilot had the wherewithal to open the cockpit door, averting disaster.
1: Fox's Trey Yingston, Tel Aviv, where the Fly Dubai flight was headed.
2: Passengers jumped into action, making their way into the cockpit, subduing the pilot who was attempting to crash the jet. Even more remarkable, an Israeli plumber then pulled back the yoke to prevent the plane from diving further.
3: There were no pilots on the seats. One was on the floor, the other on the equipment. Another person walked in with me. I grabbed the attacker, I strangled him, and pulled him out. I pulled the control yoke.
1: Two off-duty pilots on board helped land the plane. Also in Saudi Arabia, the attacker's in custody. There's a search at sea after a helicopter crash left two people dead, two injured.
4: And one more is still missing after a medevac helicopter crashed into the water off of the coast of California last night. Officials revealing the chopper went down shortly after taking off from Catalina Island. The LA County Fire Department says the person who remains missing is a patient who was being transported off of the island.
1: Fox's Molly Line. Convicted murderer Tennessee tried to execute last night is still alive. Krista Pike survived two lethal injections.
5: When the curtains closed the final time at 8:05, we could consistently hear her snoring, and then it kind of developed into a snore squeak, and then a snore, and even at 8:53, when the microphone was cut off, we could still hear snoring.
1: Tori Gessner was a media witness. Pike's now in a hospital. Tennessee's governor wants an investigation into what went wrong, postponing the state's next planned execution later this year. 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
10: No more diversity quotas, no more gender pronouns, no more identity months. Only the warrior ethos.
1: War Secretary Pete Hegseth said in his State of the Force speech in Virginia, the ideological clowns are out and the patriotic cowboys are in.
10: I call it accountability and long overdue. And frankly, the bare minimum. As usual, what the media levels as an accusation, I wear as an accomplishment.
1: Hegseth says he's reduced military leadership by 20%, including firing some generals and admirals. And moving forward, future leaders will have to pass and excel in a merit-based performance assessment. The War Department also dealing with a cyber attack.
11: A Pentagon official confirms for Fox News that their personnel database has been breached. Hackers got information like social security numbers and details about employment for nearly 3 million personnel. The Defense Manpower Data Center says unauthorized users accessed files between October 2025 and July of this year. So far, they say there's been no indication of any misuse of the data. The Pentagon says affected individuals are being notified by postal mail, and the department's contracted provider, Identity Theft Guard Solutions, will conduct credit monitoring. In Washington, Jill Nato, Fox News.
1: On Wall Street, stock futures are rising before a new quarter and month of trading. In the baseball playoffs, the Red Sox, Cubs, and Astros eliminated. The New York Yankees knocked out Boston, the San Diego Padres. Padres KO'd Chicago, while Houston lost to Chicago's other team, the White Sox. Philadelphia stayed alive.
12: 1-1 to Bohm. Hit well the other way. Carrying, and it's gone!
1: Alec Bohm's 10th inning home run. Won it for the Phillies, beating the Atlanta Braves 4-3 on NBC. They'll play again tonight, and the winner advances. I'm Dave Anthony, and

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0: Better not be mean to Stella Lefty, by golly. There she is with Boston right here on Real Country Mornings. It is 6:04, 43 degrees outside, and it's October. Wow, that happened fast, I feel like. It was just, you know, like February the other day. Wasn't it? I don't know. Maybe not. Maybe I'm just weird. But anyway, time is flying by, and new month, cracking it open today. Here we go. We'll have a look at our news. I'm Logan Bidgett. Here's the latest from ElkhornMediaGroup.com. The Grant County Sheriff's Office responded to a complaint of disorderly conduct at the Grant County Courthouse yesterday. At approximately 8:23 a.m. on Wednesday, September 30th, Sheriff's Office personnel arrested Trenton Winiger, 21, of John Day, on charges of assault on a public safety officer and resisting arrest. Nothing further was released on the incident. We'll provide updates as they're available. Blue Mountain Ranger District of the Malheur National Forest awarded a contract for the Beach Pre-Commercial Thinning Project located near Beach Creek and Highway 395 north of Mount Vernon. The project includes over 1,600 acres of pre-commercial thinning and slash piling adjacent to private lands. A Forest Service release states this marks the first phase of a broader landscape treatment designed to reduce tree density and hazardous fuel loading, improve wildlife habitat, and strengthen overall forest health and resilience. Project work began September 14th and is scheduled to continue through August 31st of 2027. The Grant County Fair and Rodeo recently announced the Royal Court of 2027. Queen Taylor Hamilton will once again don the crown. Only this year, she'll have Princess Ashlyn Albrich on the court with her. Both Queen Taylor and Princess Ashlyn are from Monument. Grant County Fair and Rodeo personnel stated these amazing young ladies will proudly represent Grant County all across the Northwest in the thrilling world of rodeo. Congratulations to the Grant County Fair and Rodeo's Royal Court of 2027. And prescribed burning continues today on the Malheur National Forest. One will happen in the Immigrant Creek Ranger District about 12 miles southeast of Seneca. About 3,000 acres is up for ignition. I'm Logan Bidgett. Follow breaking news on the Elkhorn Media Group Facebook page.
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0: Never did I know it when it felt so good. There you go.
1: Leaving Louisiana in the broad daylight. The Oak Ridge Boys and Flat River Band on that remake of a classic country hit. Real Country Mornings, gosh, it's 6:13. It's about 43 degrees outside. Plenty of country music is on the way. We've got Leanne Rimes up next.
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1: 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Look for the signs. That's Friday and Saturday, 8 until 3, off of Highway 26 outside of Dayville.
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0: That's a new one into the station from Blake Whiten. Bet on that. KJDY 622. It's about 42 outside, and we'll have a look at our fire and outdoor report right after this short commercial break.
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0: The Mount Hear National Forest is commencing prescribed fire operations on all three ranger districts on the forest. Officials estimate this work to continue through the fall as weather conditions allow. Prescribed fires are used to help reduce overgrown vegetation and help protect local communities, infrastructure, and natural resources from wildfires. Weather conditions are evaluated in the days and hours before a burn begins. If conditions warrant, scheduled prescribed fire activities may be canceled. Forest Service fire managers will notify county emergency management officials when burning begins. That's a look at today's Fire and Outdoor Report, brought to you by Jeanette Radinovich, State Farm Insurance. Like a good neighbor, State Farm is there.
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0: go this time. Hey, if not this time, next time, right? There's Sawyer Brown right here on Real Country Mornings. It is 6:31. We're sitting at 42 degrees outside, and we'll have a closer look at our weather in just a moment. First, let's look at some lunch menus. Let's have a look at today's school lunch menus, brought to you by Chester's Market in the John Day Plaza. And we'll begin at Grant Union Junior Senior High School, also at Humboldt Elementary. They're doing hamburger gravy with mashed potatoes, corn, and a roll at lunchtime. Seneca Elementary School, it'll be mac and cheese with pizza breadsticks and Jell-O. For Prairie City School, they've got chicken noodle or tomato soup on the menu, along with a toasted cheese sandwich. And then for the Grant County Senior Centers, today is Thursday. That makes it John Day Senior Centers Day to do lunch. They're serving taco salad with fruit and birthday cake. 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
1: 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Mostly sunny skies in the John Day Basin, looking at highs in the mid-70s to lower 80s today. On into tonight, partly cloudy skies and lows in the upper 40s to lower 50s. For tomorrow, partly sunny and highs in the upper 70s to lower 80s. For the Ojiko John Day Highlands, that includes Prairie City and Seneca. Mostly sunny throughout the day and highs into the 70s. Tonight, it's mostly clear. Expect lows into the 40s and on into tomorrow, mostly sunny, highs in the mid to upper 70s. And that's a quick look at our forecast. Follow current conditions at elkhornmediagroup.com.
2: Praising the passengers who prevented a disaster in flight. I'm Dave Anthony, Fox News.
3: We could be sitting today in a 9/11 tragedy, mm-hmm. You know, with bodies scattered in the desert. And they did because of the courage of these people.
2: Israeli Prime Minister Benjamin Netanyahu just told Fox the co-pilot who stabbed the captain and tried to crash the fly-by flight to Tel Aviv yesterday is from Oman and is under a terror investigation.
3: We know that he underwent Islamist radical indoctrination. That appears to be something we're gathering from the information, his personal information.
2: Now he's in custody after passengers intervened and stopped him. The injured pilot's in stable condition at a hospital. Two people are dead, two injured after a medevac helicopter crash near Catalina Island off California's coast last night. Another still missing, being searched for at sea. Krista Pike is still alive, but she wasn't supposed to be. The convicted murderer survived two injections that were supposed to be lethal last night in Tennessee.
4: Krista Gil Pike continued to blink on and off. She was smiling. She let out a couple of laughs during this process. I saw a tear roll down her right eye. And then she said, one spot is really throbbing.
2: Will Puckett was a media witness. Pike is now in a hospital. Tennessee's governor wants an investigation, postponing the next planned execution. The State Department of Corrections says they followed every step of the protocol. President Trump will hit the road today, trying to help Republicans keep control of Congress in the November elections.
5: The president kicking off his 32-day blitz in the Lone Star State. He's heading to the Peterbilt Motors factory in Denton today, where he'll be highlighting what he argues is a manufacturing boom.
2: Fox's Jackie Hunrick at the White House. After Texas, the president will hold a rally in Oklahoma. In a new AP poll, just 17% approve of the president's handling of the economy. And in a close Senate race in Michigan, a Fox News poll gives progressive Democrat Abdul El-Sayed a one-point lead over Republican Mike Rogers among likely voters. 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
6: I enjoyed a plate of nachos with chorizo, spicy queso, and jalapenos.
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2: The War Department is no longer woke, Secretary Pete Hegseth said in a State of the Force speech in Virginia. He says warrior ethos is the focus and the clowns are out and the cowboys are in.
10: The number crunchers say we've fired 10% of the generals and admirals across the force. And that number sounds about right.
2: And Hegseth says he's reduced military leadership by another 10%. Elon Musk is going to work at the Pentagon. The Tesla and SpaceX founder, who also led the controversial Doge government cutbacks, will lead a project to study the future of warfare.
11: The goal of Project Meridian, according to the Department of War, identifying the capabilities required to achieve absolute technological dominance on the next generation battlefield. The project will run for 100 120 days and culminate in an unclassified public report of its recommendations. Also leading the project, former House Speaker Newt Gingrich and defense tech billionaire Palmer Luckey. SpaceX and Luckey's Anduril already do business with the Pentagon, raising potential conflict of interest questions as they help identify future military needs. Lillian Wu, Fox News.
2: There's a new report from the Massachusetts Attorney General on priest sexual abuse.
12: The report is the result of a seven-year investigation and shows that more than 270 Catholic clerics sexually abused nearly 1,000 children in Fall River, Springfield, and Worcester, and that most of the abuse happened before 2002. The AG's office is calling on lawmakers to eliminate the statute of limitations for abuse civil claims. The Diocese of Worcester says it will study the report to see what improvements can be made. Fall River's bishop issued an apology to abuse survivors, and Springfield's bishop called the report, quote, humbling. Tanya J. Powers, Fox News.
2: A new unemployment report shows a very slight drop in first-time claims last week, down to 197,000. Tomorrow we'll get the monthly report detailing September's hiring and the new unemployment rate. On Wall Street, stock futures are rising. I'm Dave Anthony. This is Fox News.
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0: Hey, it's Jason Aldean. Anytime soon, KJDY. 642, it is 42 degrees outside, and I'm ready to give you some breakfast. One of you, anyway. Is it going to be you? Call me for our morning music mania.
1: Breakfast at Subway.
2: 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Good morning.
0: Hey, there it is. Morning Music Mania brought to you by Subway of John Day and your chance to get breakfast. Like I said, I've got a whole stack of gift certificates here for 6-inch breakfast subs. Your name could be on the next one. But not only that, you could also get a song. It's Tribute Thursday. So I need caller number 4 at 575-1400. Like I said, you'll win the gift certificate, but also you'll need to give me a song request. So what do you want to hear? It's got to be country music, and we have to have it here in the library. But outside of that, it's up to you. So we've got a whole bunch of music. Call me. Tell me what you want to hear. 575-1400. We just have to follow our rule, and that's if you won on the show within the last 30 days, then hold off from calling and let somebody else win. That's how we got to keep it all fair, so wait till your month is up before you can win again. But other than that, you might as well call. I mean, how often do you get to be the DJ? Well, pretty much once a week, I'll tell you, during Tribute Thursday. Here's your chance. Call me. 575-1400. I need caller number 4 for our Morning Music Mania contest. Let's rock it.
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0: Still looking for caller number 4 at 575-1400 in our Morning Music Mania contest. The phone was ringing, but then it quit. So, hey, what do you want to hear? It's Tribute Thursday, so here's your chance to play a song. It's got to be country music, and we have to have it in the library. But, hey, it could be one that you want to hear, one that you want to dedicate to someone. But whatever. Call me. 575-1400. You'll also win a gift certificate for a 6-inch breakfast sub from Subway.
5: 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The report airs during the last break of the noon hour. 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
0: All right, no more phone calls, please. We found our winner. Congratulations going out to Savannah Stout. That's right, Savannah was caller 4, and in fact, she's had this song request before, and I failed before. I didn't have it then either. I have it at home. I need to bring it into the station. She wanted to hear Brooks and Dunn, Days of Thunder. I believe that's one that Kix is on primarily. So, yeah, it's a good song. I got to bring it in. But since I failed her, she said just play anything. Brooks and Dunn, 90s. So, hey, we'll burn that bridge when we get there. Sounds good to me. KJDY, keep it right here. Thanks for calling in, Savannah. Here's your song.

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And so I climbed into the cab and then I settled down inside. He asked me if I'd seen a road with so much dust and sand, and I said, listen,

Parkersburg, Gravelburg, Colorado, Ellensburg, Rexburg, Vicksburg, Eldorado, Larimore, Atmore, Havistall, Chattanooga, Chasta, Nebraska, Alaska, Opelika, Baraboo, Waterloo, Kalamazoo, Kansas City, Sioux City, Cedar City, Dodge City,

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1: 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The Grant County Sheriff's Office responded to a complaint of disorderly conduct at the Grant County Courthouse yesterday. At approximately 8:23 a.m. on Wednesday, September 30th, Sheriff's Office personnel arrested Trenton Winiger, 21, of John Day, on charges of assault on a public safety officer and resisting arrest. Nothing further was released on the incident. We'll provide updates as they're available. Blue Mountain Ranger District of the Malheur National Forest awarded a contract for the Beach Pre-Commercial Thinning Project located near Beach Creek and Highway 395 north of Mount Vernon. The project includes over 1,600 acres of pre-commercial thinning and slash piling adjacent to private lands. A Forest Service release states this marks the first phase of a broader landscape treatment designed to reduce tree density and hazardous fuel loading, improve wildlife habitat, and strengthen overall forest health and resilience. Project work began September 14th and is scheduled to continue through August 31st of 2027. The Grant County Fair and Rodeo recently announced the Royal Court of 2027. Queen Taylor Hamilton will once again don the crown, only this year she'll have Princess Ashlyn Albrecht on the court with her. Both Queen Taylor and Princess Ashlyn are from Monument. Grant County Fair and Rodeo personnel stated these amazing young ladies will proudly represent Grant County all across the Northwest in the thrilling world of rodeo. Congratulations to the Grant County Fair and Rodeo's Royal Court of 2027. And prescribed burning continues today on the Malheur National Forest. One will happen in the Immigrant Creek Ranger District about 12 miles southeast of Seneca. About 3,000 acres is up for ignition. I'm Logan Bidgett. Follow breaking news on the Elkhorn Media Group Facebook page.
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3: It was really hard to say goodbye, but Mom took care of everything. 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

0: Keep holding it down. There's Chase Matthew and his latest into the station. You got to hear on KJDY. About 7:09, 42 outside. Daryl Singletary's on the way. Keep it here.
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0: 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It's 7:21 and about 42 outside. 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
0: The Mount Hear National Forest is commencing prescribed fire operations on all three ranger districts on the forest. Officials estimate this work to continue through the fall as weather conditions allow. Prescribed fires are used to help reduce overgrown vegetation and help protect local communities, infrastructure, and natural resources from wildfires. Weather conditions are evaluated in the days and hours before a burn begins. If conditions warrant, scheduled prescribed fire activities may be canceled. Forest Service fire managers will notify county emergency management officials when burning begins. That's a look at today's fire and outdoor report, brought to you by Jeanette Radinovich, State Farm Insurance. Like a good neighbor, State Farm is there.
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0: Just let me into that heart. There's Mary Chapin Carpenter right here on Real Country. 7:31, still 42 outside. And yeah, we'll take a closer look at things in a moment. Keep it here. We'll take a look at the weather, but first, own a business or ranch. 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Mostly sunny skies in the John Day Basin, looking at highs in the mid-70s to lower 80s today. On into tonight, partly cloudy skies and lows in the upper 40s to lower 50s. For tomorrow, partly sunny and highs in the upper 70s to lower 80s. For the Ojiko John Day Highlands, that includes Prairie City and Seneca. Mostly sunny throughout the day and highs into the 70s. Tonight, it's mostly clear. Expect lows into the 40s and on into tomorrow, mostly sunny, highs in the mid to upper 70s. And that's a quick look at our forecast. Follow current conditions at elkhornmediagroup.com.
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0: Why did he attack his co-pilot and try to crash the plane? I'm Dave Anthony, Fox News. That is the big question the day after in Israel.
1: It looks like he had been radicalized. I think it's too early to say whether he had any connections with Iran or with anyone else.
0: Prime Minister Benjamin Netanyahu also tells Fox the captain who was stabbed is a hero for opening the cockpit door despite being wounded and covered in blood as the plane started plunging, letting passengers see what happened, and they came to his rescue, subdued the attackers, stabilized the plane, and allowed off-duty pilots to safely land it in Saudi Arabia.
1: These guys are regular civilians, and they did a job. I'm not sure that my team could have done any better. I'm not sure they could have done what they did. They're superheroes, and they saved the day.
0: The injured pilot is stable after surgery. We're still waiting for an update on the condition of a convicted murderer in Tennessee, hospitalized after surviving an execution last night.
2: Krista Pike was supposed to be killed, the first woman to be executed in Tennessee in more than 200 years. She was given initially a lethal dose of pentobarbital. The curtains were drawn, and she was heard to say her arm was burning. It felt like her arm was going to burst. They gave her a second dose of the lethal drug. That's all they have. That's all they're allowed to give. And she complained more about that and was heard about an hour later snoring.
0: Fox's Steve Harrigan. A search at sea continues near the California coast for a patient on a medevac flight missing after the helicopter crashed after taking off from Catalina Island. Two others were killed, two more wounded. President Trump will go to Texas, then hold a rally in Oklahoma tonight, campaigning for Republicans in their push to keep control of Congress.
3: All I want to do is make speeches and go to states and fight for Republicans and fight for common sense.
0: A Fox News poll gives a progressive Democrat in Michigan a slight edge in a close Senate race. Abdul El-Sayed leads Republican Mike Rogers by 1 point among likely voters. 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
0: There is selling to start a new month and quarter. The Dow is down 238 points. The NASDAQ is falling 46. The S&P 500 losing about 19 points. We got a job market update this morning.
8: New claims for unemployment benefits declined by 1,000 last week to 197,000. Economists were expecting a slight increase. Also, fewer people remained on benefits in the week ending September 19th. Continuing claims declined 11,000 to 1.7 million, the lowest level since April of 2023. The monthly employment report is released on Friday. Ginny Cosolda, Fox News.
0: The price of oil is up 1%, but gas keeps moving lower. Regular down 2 more cents today. AAA's national average now at $4.41 per gallon. Diesel dropped 3 pennies this morning. It's now $6.38. President Trump is crediting Alaska's Republican Senator Dan Sullivan for a new energy project in that state.
9: This is a man that worked with me shoulder to shoulder.
10: Sullivan is running a very tight race against Democratic challenger and former Congresswoman Mary Peltola. Sullivan and other Alaska officials joined President Trump in the Oval Office for an announcement that South Korea is investing $54 billion to help complete a natural gas pipeline to connect a gas field to an export terminal. At the White House, Jared Halpern, Fox News.
0: In the baseball playoffs, the Yankees take out a rival.
11: Bellinger, right field, Abreu back at the wall. It is out of here!
0: Cody Bellinger helped power New York to the next round, beating and eliminating Boston 9-2 on NBC. The Chicago White Sox knocked Houston out, beating the Astros 7-3. Chicago's other team, the Cubs, though, KO'd by the San Diego Padres 4-1. Philadelphia stayed alive, beating Atlanta 4-3, and the Braves and Phillies will play again tonight. The winner advances. I'm Dave Anthony. This is Fox.
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0: Love and Life Again. There's Ella Langley right here on Real Country. 7:42, and are you ready? It's time for you to win something. Let's play us a little fact or crap.
1: Just the facts, ma'am.
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5: 50 feet of crap.
6: Yeah, that's right.
0: Oh, yeah. Fact or crap, here is your opportunity to win one of these gift certificates from one of these sponsors just for being caller number whatever. In fact, what is it going to be today? Let's do caller number two. That sounds good. 575-1400. Like I said, I need caller number two. And you'll win right out of the gates. You got to love that. You'll get your name on whichever gift certificate it is that pops up today. But that's not all. We get to have a little fun as well. So you join me on the radio. I'm going to read you a statement. Then you get 10 seconds to answer fact or crap, true or false. And, you know, you could know what you're talking about. You could get it on a wild guess. You could get it wrong and we could learn whatever. Like I said, it's fun. And no matter what, you get your name on a gift certificate. So you might as well call 575-1400. But, of course, we got to follow our rule. If you won on the show within the last 30 days, hold off from calling. Let somebody else win. So that's how we keep things fair. You probably knew that already. Wait till your month is up before you can win again. Otherwise, call me. Let's do this. I need caller number two, 575-1400. 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
0: All right, time for a little fact or crap, and we have Amanda on the line. Amanda, how are you doing today?
12: I'm pretty good, Logan. How are you?
0: Well, I'm doing great. Thank you for asking. All right, well, I've already got your name on this Oodles of Doodles gift certificate, so you got to love that part. You'll get 30 days to come grab it here at the station.
12: For
0: fact or crap, I'm going to read you a statement. You got 10 seconds to answer it. Are you ready for that?
12: I'm ready.
0: Okay, Amanda, here we go. Bananas are berries. Is that fact or is that crap?
12: Shoot, I don't know. Fact.
0: Yeah. Yes, you're right. It sounds like that was a guess, and that was a good guess.
12: It was totally a guess.
0: Right. And what is it? Does it have to be seeds on the inside to be a berry on a technicality? Seems like something like that. So, anyway.
12: So.
0: Well, hey, good job to you. Got your gift certificate ready to roll for Oodles of Doodles. Thanks for calling in. You have a wonderful rest of your day.
12: You too. Thank you.
0: I'll do it. Thanks. Talk to you later.
12: Bye-bye.
0: Bye. And everyone else, you know how to play it. Tune in around this time every weekday morning. It's Fact or Crap. It's brought to you by all kinds of sponsors here on KJDY. We'll be back tomorrow around this time. And yeah, you could be our next winner. Right now, how about some of this great country music? Zach Topp.

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5: 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Look for the signs. That's Friday and Saturday, 8 until 3, off of Highway 26 outside of Dayville.
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1: 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The Grant County Sheriff's Office responded to a complaint of disorderly conduct at the Grant County Courthouse yesterday. At approximately 8:23 a.m. on Wednesday, September 30th, Sheriff's Office personnel arrested Trenton Winiger, 21, of John Day, on charges of assault on a public safety officer and resisting arrest. Nothing further was released on the incident. We'll provide updates as they're available. Blue Mountain Ranger District of the Malheur National Forest awarded a contract for the Beach Pre-Commercial Thinning Project located near Beach Creek and Highway 395 north of Mount Vernon. The project includes over 1,600 acres of pre-commercial thinning and slash piling adjacent to private lands. A Forest Service release states this marks the first phase of a broader landscape treatment designed to reduce tree density and hazardous fuel loading, improve wildlife habitat, and strengthen overall forest health and resilience. Project work began September 14th and is scheduled to continue through August 31st of 2027. The Grant County Fair and Rodeo recently announced the Royal Court of 2027. Queen Taylor Hamilton will once again don the crown, only this year she'll have Princess Ashlyn Albrecht on the court with her. Both Queen Taylor and Princess Ashlyn are from Monument. Grant County Fair and Rodeo personnel stated these amazing young ladies will proudly represent Grant County all across the Northwest in the thrilling world of rodeo. Congratulations to the Grant County Fair and Rodeo's Royal Court of 2027. And prescribed burning continues today on the Malheur National Forest. One will happen in the Immigrant Creek Ranger District about 12 miles southeast of Seneca. About 3,000 acres is up for ignition. I'm Logan Bidget. Follow breaking news on the Elkhorn Media Group Facebook page.
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0: again. There's Tyler Childers on KJDY. It is 8:09, 45 degrees outside. Another tie is on the way. It's Ty England right after this.
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out in the yard and it growled at me and I swallowed hard and I heard somebody say, well, who are you? 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

0: 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Mostly sunny skies in the John Day Basin, looking at highs in the mid-70s to lower 80s today. On into tonight, partly cloudy skies and lows in the upper 40s to lower 50s. For tomorrow, partly sunny and highs in the upper 70s to lower 80s. For the Ogeco John Day Highlands, that includes Prairie City and Seneca. Mostly sunny throughout the day and highs into the 70s. Tonight, it's mostly clear. Expect lows into the 40s and on into tomorrow, mostly sunny, highs in the mid to upper 70s. And that's a quick look at our forecast. Follow current conditions at elkhornmediagroup.com.
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2: Is she conscious? What's her condition? I'm Dave Anthony, Fox News. We still don't know. The morning after a convicted killer survived an execution in Tennessee, getting two injections that were not lethal.
3: They went through two rounds and she was still breathing at the end. It was very ragged. She lifted her head up and was looking around at one point.
2: Catherine Sweeney was a media witness and says Krista Pike also complained her arm hurt and was burning and was last heard behind a closed curtain snoring loudly before being taken to a hospital.
4: Pike was convicted at age 18 of a brutal murder of a 19-year-old classmate. This is the second botched execution in Tennessee this year. The governor is demanding a full investigation, and for now, all executions suspended in Tennessee for the rest of the year.
2: Fox's Steve Harrigan. A search continues near the California coast for a missing patient on board a medevac helicopter flight.
5: It crashed shortly after takeoff, and from what we understand from last night, there were four people recovered from the aircraft.
2: Coast Guard LA Sector Commander Stacy Cressy, two of the four survived. He was radicalized by Islamists. That's what Israel's Prime Minister tells Fox about the co-pilot who attacked the captain and tried to crash a Fly Dubai flight. Benjamin Netanyahu also praised the passengers who stopped him and landed the plane safely as superheroes, preventing a 9/11 style attack.
6: Because of the courage of these people, I think they tell the world that you can't fight these terrorism.
2: Renee Good's family has filed a wrongful death lawsuit against the federal government after she was killed in January, shot in her car in Minneapolis, protesting an ICE operation.
7: Good's family says she wasn't using her car in a threatening way, calling the shooting illegal. The Trump administration has defended the action, saying the agent opened fire in self-defense.
2: Fox's Jeff Manasso. The Supreme Court has agreed to consider a challenge to the Trump administration denying bond hearings to immigrants who are challenging their deportations. 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
2: News. They got him. The suspected gunman in a shooting targeting law enforcement in Texas.
12: A Harris County, Texas sheriff's deputy is recovering after being shot Wednesday and is said to be in fair condition. The man accused

0: accused of shooting that deputy is now captured after a night-long pursuit, Sheriff Ed Gonzalez.
1: He was struck in lower half of his body. The preliminary information we have is that the alleged suspect fled the location in the patrol car.
0: And now Chase Lynn Patton is in jail. The sheriff says he has a long criminal history. The shooting occurred when the deputy responded to a family disturbance call. Eben Brown, Fox News.
2: It's T-minus about 6 minutes for SpaceX and NASA getting ready to soon launch astronauts into orbit.
3: The next crew rotation to the International Space Station is embracing their mission's lucky number. Crew 13 Commander Jessica Watkins says she and her colleagues intentionally requested a mission patch similar to that worn by the 1970 Apollo 13 mission crew, who survived an in-flight explosion and worked with NASA engineers on the ground to beat the odds and return safely to Earth. During their six-month mission on the International Space Station, Crew 13 will study how different exercise regimens ward off the effects of long-duration spaceflight, an effort to pave the way for future astronauts to embark on deep space missions to Mars. At Kennedy Space Center in Florida, Jonathan Seri, Fox News.
2: President Trump will soon hit the road to start a tour that'll have him going across the country campaigning for Republicans, trying to help the GOP keep control of Congress in the November elections. He'll rally tonight in Oklahoma after a trip to Texas.
4: He'll be highlighting what he argues is a manufacturing boom, a result of his administration's pro-growth policies, tariffs, and deregulation, in their words.
2: Fox's Jackie Heinrich at the White House. Polls have shown a majority of voters disapprove of the president's handling of the economy. The Dow's down 320 points, the Nasdaq's falling 70. I'm Dave.
5: Settle in. You're tuned in to Coffee Time, an engaging community conversation about topics affecting us right here in Grant County. And here's your host, Logan Bichette.
6: That's right. Here we are. It is October 1st and a Thursday. That means it is the first Thursday of the month. And I have with me our Grant County Sheriff, Todd McKinley. Morning, Sheriff.
7: Morning, Logan. Twice in 1 week. So I'm
6: lucky me.
7: Glad to be back. Yeah, lucky me.
6: Well, thank you for coming in. In fact, yeah, you're right. You were here, what was it, Monday? We were talking about courthouse security, the new process, the screening entrance process that is set up and now put into play.
7: Exactly. And, you know, the first day with it going live went fairly smooth. You know, we anticipated there'd be hiccups with anything that you do, and there were. But for the most part, people were gracious, and they're going to get to learn the ins and outs of doing that. And I know there were some people, you know, they were upset, obviously, that they had to go through. But that's the nature of the business we're in. And then within a day, you know, we had an event out front of the courthouse there, court-related, with an individual that was upset, was not happy with something that was going on in court, and ended up in a fight with our security and our staff, and is now residing in the jail. And it wasn't related to getting through security or anything like that. It was just a family dispute that was, you know, right out there in front of the courthouse before they got in. And, you know, there's a lot of speculation and different things swirling about that. But it was what it was. And the individual's in custody now and going to get some help.
6: Okay. All right. And then it seems like the security would have been probably just right there. And so that's
7: There were actually, I believe, five of our staff out there between parole and probation. We're able to lend a hand, jail staff and patrol staff.
6: It sounds like there needed to be extra hands there.
7: There were, yeah.
6: Okay, all right. So that's...
7: It was a case in point on why we do this. And, you know, I told people we didn't set that up. That wasn't, you know, to say, hey, here's what's going on. It's one of those things that we're well aware can occur. And anytime you deal with court, family, you know, different things like that, it doesn't matter if it's a custody issue, whether it's probate or anything going on, there can be tempers and people get upset, and then it pulls it right into there because they're all going to be together.
6: Yeah.
7: You know, right. And so it makes it, especially if they don't get along, they're going to be right there together and have to look at each other. And so it's a place that things can get contentious.
6: Totally.
7: So imagine Thanksgiving dinner together with, you know, the part of the family you didn't want to see. So,
6: right. Yeah. Only you have to talk about contentious material.
7: Yeah.
6: Yeah. Well, good that your guys were there, guys and gals were there.
7: Absolutely. And a huge shout out to the staff for how it was handled, getting that resolved fairly quickly. And it was an eye opener for some of them, too.
6: Definitely. Well, I know we just wrapped up archery season, hunting season, rifle, deer starts this weekend.
7: Yeah, we're now at lost person season number two is what we call it. So archery season's lost season number one. And,
6: yeah.
7: And so it's been better. You know, we did have a lot of different kind of incidents through archery season, but most of them were family members couldn't get in contact with their other family members that were over here hunting. And I think people have got so used to in the larger metro areas that there's cell service everywhere that they expect that over here.
6: Right.
7: And even some of them had the Garmin Spot, the InReaches, the different things that are available. And they don't realize that Grant County's got some deep canyons that those don't even work.
6: Right.
7: And when they can't get a hold of family member after so many check-ins, then they get pretty worried. And so we've got staff out running around making sure they aren't injured or those. And you take a missing individual that hasn't checked in up on the North Fork, that's a six-hour adventure to go out there, find them, make sure they're okay, and get back just for that one staff member tying up that much time and miles. And so, but all of those were successfully dealt with during archery season. So rifle deer season's coming up Saturday, and we just hope that everybody, you know, let their family know I may not have contact for a few days, or, you know, establish some sort of protocol so they're not just calling us saying, hey, I haven't heard from Uncle Jimmy in 2 days, and I'm sure he's fine, but would you go check?
6: Sure.
7: We'll do it, but it takes a lot of time out of our office, and we could be doing other things, but set that up.
6: Yeah, yeah. There's a lot of ways out there to communicate now.
7: Tons, and I'm excited about, you know, I'm a little apprehensive about some technology out there, but I'm excited with the fact that there's a whole bunch of new Starlink satellites out there that are going to make it where you can satellite talk with your cell phone.
6: Oh, yeah.
7: And be able to get a message out and message back and forth. So that will be good.
6: Okay. You know, whatever helps, right?
7: Yeah.
6: Whatever tools you can put in your toolbox.
7: Absolutely.
6: Okay. Well, good. Well, thanks for that as well. It's a good time to take a break. Let's do that. Take a short 2-minute commercial break with our Grant County Sheriff, Todd McKinley, and we'll be right back here on Coffee Time.
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5: And jumping back into the conversation, this is Coffee Time with Logan Bichette.
6: Yeah, back on the show here with Grant County Sheriff Todd McKinley. We were just talking about hunting season and how your office a lot of time refers to it as lost hunter season. We've got lost hunter season number two. Maybe to prevent some of this stuff outside of, you know, just communication issues, it seems like that was kind of primarily what was going on so far.
7: Yes.
6: But there are situations that you come across where you find people who really are in a bad spot. And let's just talk about maybe some ways that if it's not obvious to a local, someone who's coming to visit, just things to help prevent them from getting into that spot.
7: You know, the best thing is know the area you're going to, know your limits. And I think that is one of the hardest things for people to, you know, address with themselves is, and, you know, I'm a hunter, you're a hunter. You always get to that one ridge and you're like, oh, I should go on over there. But your body is saying, don't do it. And then you go ahead and go a little farther and then you're spent. People need to know their limits. You know, they need to watch the weather, what's coming in. I can remember quite a few years ago, there was, I'm pretty sure it was the end of a deer season, lots of people over in the Murder's Creek area, and we got an early snow. And this is back before all the big four-wheel drives and everything, and they were towing their campers with their cars and everything else. And you know, and we ended up, I think we, that year, towed probably 16 different vehicles over the top of Fields Creek because they couldn't get over the top because of the snow.
6: Oh, wow.
7: And it was just one of those. So be prepared for, you know, those events and what may come. And then make sure that family has an expectation. Be clear about it. Mm-hmm. This is when we should be back. And I would write it down on the calendar. You know, if you still have a calendar hanging on the wall in the house, put it on the counter. This is when we will return. Here is our planned route. So that way it gives us a better chance of figuring out, are you overdue or was there a miscommunication? And we had a few of those earlier this year where, hey, you know, stepson's hiking into the wilderness down in the North Fork. He was supposed to be back tonight by 9. He's not been back. I can't get a hold of him. You know, all of that. And so we're like, okay, that camp trailhead where he took off has a camp host. They've not reported any issues. So we're going to guess that things are probably okay. We'll go out in the morning because she calls it, you know, 2 or 3 in the morning.
6: Sure.
7: And we'll go out at daylight and see if they're still there. Well, they got out to the trailhead and had the ability to text and said, nope, I'm fine. It was tonight at 9. Not yesterday. And then, you know, get the call back. And, you know, it is, you know, we see a lot of that it turns into almost a catastrophe, you know, but it turns out okay. But I would still rather they call and have us get geared up, start looking at it in case there really is something going on. And we dealt with a bunch of those. There was, you know, I was going over search and rescues, different incidents we've had through the last month, last night, from a missing lady that we ended up finding here. You know, she was not supposed to be in the John Day area. Had last been seen at Cottonwood State Park, clear up by the Columbia, and was supposed to be Eugene, Portland bound, you know, and ended up here.
6: Wow.
7: And we contacted her here, and we had about, I believe it was around 72 hours tied up in that search. And I think there were 5 or 6 different agencies involved trying to locate her. And she was older, and they were concerned about some medical issues and all that. And she just on a whim decided she was going to go stargazing and heard that, you know, it's really dark out in Logan Valley and had went car camping and was out there watching the stars. And so it was it had a good resolution and she was fine, but she got a lot of people, you know, involved. Sure. Looking for her, you know, over just not telling family where she is. And then in our world, we can ping a phone if you're missing. But if your phone's not on, and she shut it off.
6: Uh-huh.
7: So she wouldn't get bothered. And
6: that makes
7: so
6: it tough.
7: It makes it really tough.
6: Mm-hmm.
7: And it had been inactive for almost 24 hours.
6: Oh,
7: so,
6: wow.
7: Yeah. And I think she had 60-something on there, 60-some missed calls that went to voicemail. Most of those were me trying to call randomly, you know, and see if the phone was in service or not. So,
6: yeah. Well, it's good to hear it all turned out all right.
7: It did, you know, and had a good chat with her, and she was surprised when I pulled in behind her.
6: Oh, what are you doing here?
7: For sure. And, you know, and Deputy Dobler had hours tied up in it and did a lot of research and different things like that. But things like that can eat some time, and, you know, but good resolution on it. But
6: sure. All right. Well, good. Well, I guess anything else before we turn it over to commercial again regarding search and rescue or...
7: You know, just be prepared. That's the same, you know, same old thing. We get too technologically dependent, I believe. You know, just be prepared out there. Make sure they know where your camp is, not just what unit you're in. Because we get a lot of, they're in the desolation unit. I know they have a desolation tag. And we're like, thank you. I mean, at least it gives us... geographically we're going north, but do you have an idea? And a lot of time it's no, and they're just out there somewhere, and here I think is what their truck looks like.
6: Yeah,
7: it's like, do you have a picture of it? Nope. So
6: that makes it pretty tough. There's a lot of country,
7: so communicate, you know. And even if you're listening to this, you know, you're a hunter coming in, make sure you're, while you have cell service, make sure your family knows where you're going to be, you know, and for how long. Let them know that.
6: All right.
7: Or a friend. If you don't want your family to know, tell a friend.
6: Well, somebody, right?
7: Yeah. Yes.
6: Definitely. Good advice on that. Thank you, Sheriff. Okay. Well, we'll pause for another two. Be right back with our Grant County Sheriff, Todd McKinley, on Coffee Time.
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6: Hey, back on the show with our Grant County Sheriff, Todd McKinley, and just talking about things here lately. In fact, in the news, I don't remember if it was yesterday or the day before, I saw a stolen vehicle call you guys went out on.
7: Yes. Deputy Ordway was out cruising about with one of our new patrol deputies, showing him some different areas, and... located a motorcycle that ran a stop sign, and, you know, in our world was something didn't add up. And the fact that the license plate on the back of the I think it was a 400 Ninja bike, the license plate came back to something like a 70s Harley, or, you know, some big Goldwing or something. I can't remember exactly. So the bike had a switch plate on it. Traffic stop occurred on 3rd Street right by the bridge there at Schwab's, and discovered the bike was stolen out of Clackamas, and it had been stolen probably 3 weeks ago roughly, and been repainted. and individual was arrested, drugs were found, and transported to the jail. And so that bike was recovered, motorcycle, and been in contact with the owner, the insurance companies, all that stuff. So we are out there doing other work as well, chasing things and getting things done. And my hat's off to the deputy for his awareness of what was going on and getting that resolved. And, you know, that bike was over 5 hours away from where it lived. And the owner was shocked to get the call that his bike had been recovered, because a lot of those just get parted out and you never see them again.
6: I see.
7: Yeah.
6: Okay. Wow. Well, gosh. And that probably happens more than we would know.
7: A lot, you know, and a lot of people, you know, don't like traffic enforcement, of course, but that is what you find during traffic enforcement.
6: Sure.
7: And if the officers are doing their job and doing it right, that's what you find.
6: Yeah.
7: And you know, hats off to them for that and trying to resolve that, you know, and it'll have some betterment for the parties involved.
6: All right. And yeah, you said the bike owner was probably relieved to
7: very
6: get the news.
7: He was actually shocked, you know, that it was recovered.
6: Wow.
7: So yeah.
6: Okay. Well, good. Well, thanks for the details on that. And always got to keep your eyes peeled for something, I imagine.
7: Yes, there's always things going on, you know. And I know yesterday there was an incident with an individual down at Chester's. We got calls about it. Got people involved, family. Got some resolution to that. Which it stirred up a few people down there, but was not a danger situation, just a very bizarre situation, and got that taken care of. So
6: okay.
7: There's those things just going on all the time. You know, domestics last night, you know, just different things that are just, it keeps going.
6: Yeah, it's happening.
7: Yeah.
6: Okay. Well, we do have a couple of minutes left, and I'm almost out of questions. I feel like we could talk forever, anything else?
7: Always, Logan. I'll just throw out a plug for, you know, there's a lot of the kids' sports events this week. You know, go out, catch a volleyball game, football game, you know, participate. Be part of the community. Get out there and see some of the good stuff. Encourage those youth in what they're doing, and participate, cheer, you know, don't yell at them too bad, but you know, yeah, get out there and cheer and encourage them, because they are our future, you know, coming up. And I hear a lot of people saying, what's wrong with this generation or that generation? I'm sure they said the same of ours. In fact, I know they did. But participate. Mm-hmm. Be part of it, you know, encourage them. So I'll just throw that plug out on the good side.
6: Yeah, well, good. Well, thank you for that, Sheriff. And, you know, it's always a delight to talk to the young athletes as they're coming in here. A lot of times Grant Union will just send them in, and it's good to get a fresh take on things. And some things change and some things never change.
7: I know. You know, I hear them on here, and I'm like, you know, it's got the thread of it hasn't changed. But, yeah, new faces and go out there and encourage them. I love the support of the boosters in the county that really, you know, hype it up. But that's my plug for it, is get out there.
6: Cool.
7: Be part of it.
6: All right. And I know a lot of times our emergency personnel are right there on hand, you know, for our sporting events, should anything go a little bit sideways or wrong.
7: Absolutely.
6: So, cool.
7: You know, there is a support ready for anything.
6: Yeah. And hats off to all of them as well. And hats off to you, Sheriff. Thank you for coming in. I appreciate the conversation and the information, and you have a good rest of your day.
7: Absolutely. Thank you, Logan, and thank you, community.
6: On the show here with our Grant County Sheriff, Todd McKinley. We'll take our final commercial break and take it out from there. You've had it on Coffee Time.
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1: I'm Logan Bajet. Here's the latest from elkhornmediagroup.com. The Grant County Sheriff's Office responded to a complaint of disorderly conduct at the Grant County Courthouse yesterday. At approximately 8:23 a.m. on Wednesday, September 30th, Sheriff's Office personnel arrested Trenton Winiger, 21, of John Day, on charges of assault on a public safety officer and resisting arrest. Nothing further was released on the incident. We'll provide updates as they're available. Blue Mountain Ranger District of the Malheur National Forest awarded a contract for the Beach Pre-Commercial Thinning Project located near Beach Creek and Highway 395 north of Mount Vernon. The project includes over 1,600 acres of pre-commercial thinning and slash piling adjacent to private lands. A Forest Service release states this marks the first phase of a broader landscape treatment designed to reduce tree density and hazardous fuel loading, improve wildlife habitat, and strengthen overall forest health and resilience. Project work began September 14th and is scheduled to continue through August 31st of 2027. The Grant County Fair and Rodeo recently announced the Royal Court of 2027. Queen Taylor Hamilton will once again don the crown. Only this year, she'll have Princess Ashlyn Albrecht on the court with her. Both Queen Taylor and Princess Ashlyn are from Monument. Grant County Fair and Rodeo personnel stated these amazing young ladies will proudly represent Grant County all across the Northwest in the thrilling world of rodeo. Congratulations to the Grant County Fair and Rodeo's Royal Court of 2027. And prescribed burning continues today on the Malheur National Forest. One will happen in the Immigrant Creek Ranger District about 12 miles southeast of Seneca. About 3,000 acres is up for ignition. I'm Logan Bajet. Follow breaking news on the Elkhorn Media Group Facebook page.
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1: The news starts now.
2: A Trump crackdown goes to the U.S. Supreme Court. I'm Lisa Brady, Fox News. The justices will consider an immigration policy that denies bond hearings for immigrants and whether people living in the U.S. illegally should remain in detention while challenging deportation.
3: The case is brought by a Brazilian man who authorities say illegally entered the U.S. 2 decades ago and applied for asylum in 2016. An immigration judge determined detention was mandatory following his arrest in 2025. The Trump administration defends the policy and says it is legal, pointing to a provision of a 1996 immigration law.
2: Fox's Jared Halpern at the White House. The Trump administration is being sued over a deadly ICE confrontation.
4: The family of Renee Good is accusing the Trump administration of negligence and of civil rights violations, demanding a jury trial and damages. Good was part of a group of anti-ICE activists that tracked and blocked agents in January during Operation Metro Surge.
2: Fox's Jeff Benasso. The administration says the agent opened fire in self-defense. Good's family says she was not using her car in a threatening way. Still no word on the condition of convicted killer Krista Pike, hospitalized after an attempted execution in Tennessee last night when she was given 2 doses of what should have been a lethal injection. Success for SpaceX.
5: 3, 2, 1, ignition. And liftoff. Go Falcon, go Dragon, and go Crew 13.
2: The joint mission with NASA postponed by a faulty valve last month, launching less than an hour ago.
6: All 9 Merlin engines on the first stage at maximum thrust of 1.7 million pounds.
2: Sending 4 crew members to the International Space Center. 2 Americans, a Russian, and a Canadian astronaut of Ukrainian heritage. One of their tasks, to study how specialized exercise regimens could reduce the impact of long-duration space flight. 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
7: I enjoyed a plate of nachos with chorizo, spicy queso, and jalapenos.
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3: 2 Democrats in Congress are calling for an investigation of TV ads featuring the president.
4: Representative Jamie Raskin of Maryland, the top Democrat on the House Judiciary Committee, and California Congressman George Whitesides are demanding federal inquiries into a blitz of taxpayer-funded TV ads spotlighting praise for President Trump. The TV spots, which have drawn criticism from members of both parties, are airing shortly before the midterm elections, and the representatives are formally asking the government to Accountability Office and the Office of Special Counsel to determine if the use of government funds was illegal. The White House has labeled the ads public service announcements, though experts disagree, saying they aren't designed to help Americans access any specific program. Lillian Wu, Fox News.
3: President Trump set to hit the road for a string of events across the country, aiming to boost Republican candidates in the countdown to the midterms. The federal government is launching a new school choice tax incentive.
5: The Treasury Department calls it the first nationwide school choice program. Families in 30 states will qualify, and those who participate can give up to $1,700 to an organization that gives out school choice scholarships. They get a dollar-for-dollar tax credit for that donation. The donation money goes into a pool of funds that hopefully increases in order to give out money to families who want to homeschool or send their kids to private schools. It will also, though, be given to kids in public schools whose families can use any scholarship money for tutoring or other educational-related expenses. While most participating states are Republican-leaning, other states can potentially join in the future. New York's Governor Kathy Hochul has expressed interest in participating. Jessica Rosenthal, Fox News.
3: The program is scheduled to begin January 1st. Stocks turning lower, the Dow's down 130 points, the S&P and the NASDAQ also falling into the red. U.S. oil prices edging higher right now, back over $92 a barrel. I'm Lisa Brady, Fox News.
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1: 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Mostly sunny skies in the John Day Basin, looking at highs in the mid-70s to lower 80s today. On into tonight, partly cloudy skies and lows in the upper 40s to lower 50s. For tomorrow, partly sunny and highs in the upper 70s to lower 80s. For the Ojiko John Day Highlands, that includes Prairie City and Seneca. Mostly sunny throughout the day and highs into the 70s. Tonight, it's mostly clear. Expect lows into the 40s and on into tomorrow, mostly sunny, highs in the mid to upper 70s. And that's a quick look at our forecast. Follow current conditions at elkhornmediagroup.com.
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2: Tune in to KJDY and News 102 for the John Day Hardware Hunters Roundup Report. Be sure to listen for the target word, then enter to win a Mossberg Patriot rifle and scope combo. The report airs during the last break of the noon hour. 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
1: The news starts now.
2: A new arrest in a suspected terror plot. Elisa Brady, Fox News. Counter-terror police in the UK just announcing a sixth person arrested in the suspected plot to target a U.S.-run airbase in England. And this latest suspect is a dual UK and Iranian national, a day after the British Prime Minister had said there were strong indications of Iranian involvement. Homeland Security Secretary Mark Wayne Mullen telling Fox earlier today,
3: "We knew that Iran and the IRGC was going to try to do an attack possibly on a United States asset in the UK. We had been already watching this with our counterparts in London, giving them a heads up. They were also feeding information to us."
2: The arrest made today is on suspicion of preparation of terrorist acts, with a second man questioned and two properties in London searched. The family of Renee Good filing two lawsuits against the Trump administration over her killing during an immigration enforcement surge in Minnesota.
4: "The whole world had to watch as our entire universe was destroyed, as the sunshine that was my amazing Renee was robbed from us, from her children, and from her community that loved her."
2: Good's wife, Becca, says she was pure love. The lawsuits claim wrongful death and conspiracy to interfere with civil rights, accusing the federal government of trying to hide evidence of what happened in January. Good was killed during a confrontation with ICE agents protesting their operation. Homeland Security says an agent fired in self-defense. Good's family denies she was trying to use her car as a weapon. A failed execution in Tennessee remains under investigation.
5: So far as we know, the Department of Correction followed exactly the protocol that was outlined and vetted and approved by the Attorney General's office. At this point, that is all we know.
2: Governor Bill Lee, after convicted killer Krista Pike ended up in the hospital last night following two doses of a lethal injection drug. 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
2: The terrifying ordeal on a Mideast flight remains under investigation. President Trump speaking with Israel's prime minister after the attack yesterday.
9: President Trump says Israeli Prime Minister Benjamin Netanyahu relayed the heroic actions of Israeli passengers aboard a Fly Dubai flight sent into a nosedive by

0: the plane's co-pilot.
1: And it seems as though the co-pilot was perhaps a terrorist or perhaps a whack job.
0: Netanyahu, speaking on Fox and Friends, says the co-pilot was hell-bent on crashing the plane.
2: We know that he underwent Islamist radical indoctrination.
0: The co-pilot is accused of stabbing the aircraft's pilot. He is being detained in Saudi Arabia, where the Fly Dubai flight made an emergency landing. At the White House, Jared Halpern, Fox News.
3: Leaving earthly conflicts on the ground, four crew members are heading to the International Space Station. Two Americans, a Russian, and a Canadian of Ukrainian heritage.
4: Those four crew members going up, they're all friends, they're all scientists, and they're all working together towards the same goals, and that's to improve human spaceflight.
3: Fox's Jonathan Sary. It's a joint NASA SpaceX mission lifting off about 2 hours ago. A Wall Street journalist who spent more than a year in a Russian prison is telling his story.
5: It's been 2 years since Evan Gershkovich was released from a Russian prison in an historic prisoner swap that involved 24 people across seven countries. He told Fox and Friends about how he was captured in March of 2023.
6: I was meeting with the source of a colleague of mine who we thought was legitimate. We had, speaking to him for 4 years at that point. And it turned out it was a setup.
5: Gershkovich was accused of fabricated espionage charges and ultimately sentenced to 16 years in prison.
3: Fox's Tanya J. Powers. His new memoir is called This Cursed Beautiful Land, a Russian-American Story. I'm Lisa Brady. This is Fox News.
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1: 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Mostly sunny skies in the John Day Basin, looking at highs in the mid-70s to lower 80s today. On into tonight, partly cloudy skies and lows in the upper 40s to lower 50s. For tomorrow, partly sunny and highs in the upper 70s to lower 80s. For the Ojiko John Day Highlands, that includes Prairie City and Seneca. Mostly sunny throughout the day and highs into the 70s. Tonight, it's mostly clear. Expect lows into the 40s and on into tomorrow, mostly sunny, highs in the mid to upper 70s. And that's a quick look at our forecast. Follow current conditions at elkhornmediagroup.com.
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2: A search for answers in Tennessee. I'm Lisa Brady, Fox News. After convicted killer Krista Pike survived a death sentence, ending up in the hospital last night after two injections during a failed execution.
3: It's a tragedy, and it's deeply disturbing to me that that has happened in this state. The people deserve better than that.
2: Tennessee Governor Bill Lee says at this point it appears the Department of Correction followed protocol. He has ordered a review and halted any executions for now. There's been no confirmation of Pike's current condition. Counterterrorism police in the UK now have an Iranian suspect in custody in connection with a possible terror plot against an airbase in England used by the U.S. to target Iran. The new suspect is the sixth person arrested in the probe, a 27-year-old

0: The pilot is Omani and has worked for the airline for less than or about a year. The president taking questions before kicking off stops around the country ahead of the midterms.
1: You got to get out there and vote for a fighter for the state of Florida.
0: Vice President Vance rallying for Congressman Byron Donalds, who's running for Florida governor against Democrat David Jolly. 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
2: When I hit my 50s, I felt like things were slowing down.
3: This is Sandra's Metamucil story.
2: I started taking Metamucil for digestion, but had no idea it would impact so much more. 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
0: The Trump administration now facing two lawsuits over the killing of Renee Good by an ICE agent earlier this year.
5: The family of Renee Good is accusing the Trump administration of negligence and of civil rights violations, demanding a jury trial and damages. Good's family says she wasn't using her car in a threatening way, calling the shooting illegal. Her killing, captured on video, shows an ICE officer opening fire during Operation Metro Surge. The agent later treated at a hospital. The Trump administration has defended the action, saying the agent opened fire in self-defense. Jeff Manasso, Fox News.
0: Just getting reports that a former Dallas police officer, Amber Geiger, has been granted parole after serving 7 years of a 10-year sentence for the killing of a neighbor, Botham Jean, in 2018, mistaking him for an intruder in her own apartment. Rapper Rick Ross is under arrest.
6: Miami, the Playboy's paradise.
0: His debut single, Hustlin', was a hit 20 years ago, and he went on to become a 9-time Grammy nominee. But the longtime South Florida resident was arrested early today in Miami Beach, charged with battery in connection with a domestic violence allegation. His attorney says he's being wrongfully accused by an ex-girlfriend. A new snapshot of the labor market.
7: There's another encouraging report on the job market. New claims for unemployment benefits declined by 1,000 last week to 197,000. Economists were expecting a slight increase. Also, fewer people remained on benefits in the week ending September 19th. Continuing claims declined 11,000 to 1.7 million, the lowest level since April of 2023.
0: Fox's Jenny Cosola. The government's employment report for September is due out tomorrow. Stocks turning mixed. The Dow is still down right now, down 62 points, but the S&P and the NASDAQ are now in the green. I'm Lisa Brady. This is Fox News.
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1: 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Mostly sunny skies in the John Day Basin, looking at highs in the mid-70s to lower 80s today. On into tonight, partly cloudy skies and lows in the upper 40s to lower 50s. For tomorrow, partly sunny and highs in the upper 70s to lower 80s. For the Ogeco John Day Highlands, that includes Prairie City and Seneca. Mostly sunny throughout the day and highs into the 70s. Tonight, it's mostly clear. Expect lows into the 40s and on into tomorrow, mostly sunny, highs in the mid to upper 70s. And that's a quick look at our forecast. Follow current conditions at elkhornmediagroup.com.
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3: 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Here's the latest from ElkhornMediaGroup.com. The Grant County Sheriff's Office responded to a complaint of disorderly conduct at the Grant County Courthouse yesterday. At approximately 8:23 a.m. on Wednesday, September 30th, Sheriff's Office personnel arrested Trenton Winiger, 21, of John Day, on charges of assault on a public safety officer and resisting arrest. Nothing further was released on the incident. We'll provide updates as they're available. Blue Mountain Ranger District of the Malheur National Forest awarded a contract for the Beach Pre-Commercial Thinning Project located near Beach Creek and Highway 395 north of Mount Vernon. The project includes over 1,600 acres of pre-commercial thinning and slash piling adjacent to private lands. A Forest Service release states this marks the first phase of a broader landscape treatment designed to reduce tree density and hazardous fuel loading, improve wildlife habitat, and strengthen overall forest health and resilience. Project work began September 14th and is scheduled to continue through August 31st of 2027. The Grant County Fair and Rodeo recently announced the Royal Court of 2027. Queen Taylor Hamilton will once again don the crown. Only this year, she'll have Princess Ashlyn Albrecht on the court with her. Both Queen Taylor and Princess Ashlyn are from Monument. Grant County Fair and Rodeo personnel stated these amazing young ladies will proudly represent Grant County all across the Northwest in the thrilling world of rodeo. Congratulations to the Grant County Fair and Rodeo's Royal Court of 2027. And prescribed burning continues today on the Malheur National Forest. One will happen in the Immigrant Creek Ranger District about 12 miles southeast of Seneca. About 3,000 acres is up for ignition. I'm Logan Bajet. Follow breaking news on the Elkhorn Media Group Facebook page.
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5: From the Western Ag Network, I'm Bob Larson with your agribusiness update. Well, the National FFA recently hosted its third Next Gen Conference of the Year, bringing 72 FFA members from 23 states to Kansas City for a closer look at careers in animal agriculture. The conference brought together high school students for career exploration sessions, industry roundtables, hands-on activities, and tours. The National FFA conferences are designed to help students picture themselves working in agriculture while connecting them with industry professionals and career opportunities. Well, red meat in storage rose as pork supplies surged, according to USDA's monthly cold storage report. Meat in freezers on August 31st rose 8% from the same date last year, up 1% month over month. Beef supplies increased 5% annually and 2% monthly as boneless cuts rose 6% year over year and 3% monthly. Pork inventories jumped 12% from the end of August of 2025, but were down 1% on a monthly basis. Well, President Trump and China's President Xi Jinping agreed to a two-month extension of their tariff truce and announced next steps for their Board of Trade at last week's summit in Washington, D.C. After Trump and Xi met in South Korea last October, the U.S. and China agreed to pause their escalating tariff battle until November 10th of this year. They've now extended that truce through January 10th, including a suspension of shipping fees.
6: The race for the PRCA world title kicks off in Newtown, North Dakota. Four-time world champion Brad Germanson lends his name to the richest event in bronc riding history. The world's top bronc riders will be in town October 2nd and 3rd for 2 days of action.
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9: Welcome to the Line on Agriculture Report. This is Lori Boyer for the Western Ag Network. USDA's September Hogs and Pigs Report puts the nation's hog inventory at 74.3 million head, up from the previous quarter. But the number of market hogs is down about 1.5% from a year ago, including animals expected to reach the market through February. In the meantime, USDA's latest cold storage report shows pork inventories were 12% higher than a year ago as of August 31st. Beef stocks were also up 5%, while poultry inventories were down 4%. Those numbers provide another look at meat supplies heading into the fall and winter. University of Missouri ag economist Joe Franken weighs in on what the inventory picture means for consumer demand and the meat market.
10: The USDA projects U.S. per capita pork consumption to be 49.4 pounds per person in 2026 and to rise to 49.9 pounds in 2027, notably below the peak exceeding 52 pounds in 2019.
9: U.S. pork exports were down 5% in July from a year ago, with lower shipments to Mexico, South Korea, China, and Hong Kong. Increased exports to Japan and Canada were only partly offset by those declines. USDA is factoring the weaker export picture into the pork market.
10: USDA projections for pork exports are lowered to 1.64 and 1.88 billion pounds for the third and fourth quarters, respectively.
9: And while USDA drops the forecast for this year, it forecasts a rise for 2027. Of 1%.
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13: With your land and livestock report on the Western Ag Network. Last month, President Trump signed executive orders to direct USDA's Food Safety and Inspection Service to expand interstate meat shipments and provide more technical assistance to small processors. During a visit to Innovative Foods in Evans, Colorado, FSIS Administrator Dr. Justin Ransom said 90% of USDA regulated plants are small or very small, but produce just 10% of the nation's meat.
14: This is a technical problem. It's also a socioeconomic problem. It's a business problem. And really, we're trying to offer other solutions than only having four major companies produce most of the beef in the country.
13: Ransom says small plants don't have to compete with large packers on volume. Instead, they can build local brands while giving producers more places to market livestock. That includes groups of producers interested in getting into processing themselves.
14: They can go buy previously used custom exempt facility or federally inspected facility. But the point of it is how do we help those producers find new ways to market their animals that are outside of the traditional Big Four?
13: USDA says an additional $60 million in support is now available for facilities that primarily process cattle.
15: For the last 40 years, the Ag Information Network has been the source of news for farmers and ranchers. Yet we have never seen such an assault on farming and our food supply as we do today. From fuel to fertilizer, farmers are facing unprecedented economic challenges. This is why agriculture news that farmers receive comes from the Ag Information Network, reaching coast to coast. 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
16: Greetings, livestock producers. This is Trent Stewart with the Central Oregon Livestock Auction Market Report for the week of September the 28th, 2026. Got a light run of cattle today on the heels of a great big run at our Customer Appreciation Day feeder sale last week. Today we featured 340 head. Lightweight steers weighing 400 to 500 pounds at 385 to 424. 5 to 6 weight steers at 365 to 387. 6 to 7 weight yearlings at 325 to 347. 7 to 8 weights at 315 to 330. 8 to 900 pound yearling type steers at $3 to 325. Heifers, light test, 400 to 500 pound heifers at 375 to 412.50. 5 to 600 pound heifers at 350 to 375. 6 to 700 pound heifers at 315 to 340. 7 to 800 pound heifers at $3 to 320. 8 to 900 pound heifers at 280 to $3. All in all, it was very lightly tested today. A lot of smaller groups of cattle that either were vaccinated or were not vaccinated. And fleshy conditions all take their mark. I do anticipate in the weeks to come, when we get into some heavier strings of cattle that have been preconditioned correctly, that our market will actually improve, even though it was rock solid, still good, but we just need more cattle to test. And that's going to happen in the weeks to come. Feeder sale next week on October the 5th, feeder sale on October the 12th. Fact is, we'll be having feeder sales each and every week throughout the fall. If you're consigning cattle and you're only bringing a handful of cattle, it doesn't matter if there's three or if there's 30 or there's 300. Please call us and let us know that they're coming. We like to advertise the cattle, let everybody know what you've given to them, what the genetic background is on the cattle, where the cattle have come from. And not only do we make a catalog here at Central Oregon Livestock that we want to have you included on to improve the value of your livestock, because believe me, it will, especially if you're doing all the right things. But we also enter all of those terms and conditions on the cattle and the pedigree behind them or the protocol into our system. And when the cattle walk in the sale ring, there's two screens in that sale ring that will say who they're from, where they're from, what vaccinations that they've had, whether they've been weaned or not, so on and so forth, some of the genetics behind them. And so everybody can reference those cattle that way and they can potentially give more money for them. So call and let us know, even if you're a smaller producer, we work for everybody and we want to improve your bottom line. No test on a pair this week, bred cows. We had some April calvers, April of 2027 bred cows, 3-4 years old, came off the desert, off the Riddle Ranch. They were Charolais Cross or Influence cattle. They brought $3,000 to $3,400 a piece, bred to this good Lorenzen and DeBrucker Charolais bulls. They were very, very well received. I think that's a pretty good price, especially when they're not going to calve clear out until April. Butcher cows. Butcher cows are in a softer trend right now. High yield lean cows, $1.50 to $1.60. High yield fleshy cows at $150 to $157. Medium yield cows at $125 to $140. Low yield cows at $110 to $125. Feeder cows. Here's the exception. The feeder cows we had here today were perfect. They had 1,000 and 1,200 pound frame on them. They were young cows. The cattle had a good weighing condition. The cattle were just right to really, really start converting feed. They brought 180 to 230. This is a classic example of why you don't want to go direct to a plant. Let us sort your cows, get them in front of an auction and multiple buyers. Not everybody wants to feed a steer or a heifer. There's opportunities in these cows. They're a very durable product, and hamburger, or this grind, is the most well-received commodity in our business nationwide. So let these guys that are buying these feeder cows participate. Heiferettes, 240 to 265. Bulls, high-yield bulls at 180 to 186. Medium-yield bulls at 170 to 180. Feeder-type bulls at 170 to 190. Again, in the weeks to come, we'll be having a feeder sale on October the 5th, another one on October the 12th. As far as trade goes, fat cattle trade anywhere from 219 to 226. They're actually giving a premium in the Southern Plains right now in comparison to some of those northern feeders. I love the fact that these choice cutouts at 380 and 0.48 today, and like I've been maintaining, as long as we can keep that above 375, I think we're in good shape, and they're starting to back the corn off. Now we just need this diesel to back off. But I guess time will tell. Folks, this is Trent Stewart with the Central Oregon Livestock Auction in Madras, Oregon. Thank you for all of your business. If you're going to wean and vaccinate your calves, make sure that you do it and do it right. Make sure your timing's right. Don't do it right before you're going to ship some cattle to town. If you're going to wean them for 45 plus days. 60 is better. If you're going to precondition the cattle, make sure that you give them their inoculations at least 10 to 12 days before you stress the cattle out. Make sure it is a low stress environment when you do it. Don't give them shots and ship them to us the next day, please. And certainly don't just put a week or a 10 day wean on cattle. It'll hurt you. If you do it and do it right, the cattle are going to bring more money each and every year. You're going to achieve top of the market if you're doing it that way. Thank you very much for all that you do. Keep on selling at auction. Take care.
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3: 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Mostly sunny skies in the John Day Basin, looking at highs in the mid-70s to lower 80s today. On into tonight, partly cloudy skies and lows in the upper 40s to lower 50s. For tomorrow, partly sunny and highs in the upper 70s to lower 80s. For the Ojiko John Day Highlands, that includes Prairie City and Seneca. Mostly sunny throughout the day and highs into the 70s. Tonight, it's mostly clear. Expect lows into the 40s and on into tomorrow. Mostly sunny, highs in the mid to upper 70s. And that's a quick look at our forecast. Follow current conditions at elkhornmediagroup.com.
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24: Hey.

Have mercy on the working man. At least give him lunch, right? That's what we're into. Lunch break at 12:30. It's about 72 degrees outside. There's Travis Tritt. And hey, it's time to look at some Best Buys opening up this

0: slatted seat. All right. Call him up at 541-820-4417. That's 541-820-4417. 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
0: 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It's a Weatherby Vanguard 7mm rim mag. It's got a threaded barrel, and they would like $550. Again, that's $550 for that Weatherby Vanguard 7mm Remington Magnum. Then on this same ticket, a diamond plate toolbox. It fits a Ford Ranger. They say it's a Delta Champion. They want $100 for that Delta Champion toolbox. All right, call Shane for more information for the toolbox or the rifle. Numbers 541-620-4910. That's 541-620-4910. Up next, to go to a good home, they've got two cats. It says they need to find good places. They've got a yellow and a black and white cat. They're both males, and they're both fixed, both house cats. They know about the litter box and all that. It says they're good kitties. They just need to find a good home. So if that's your home, give them a call, 541-620-0904. 0162 for the cats.

0: That's 541-620-0162. Okay, up next, they've got the great books for sale. It says they are 54 beautifully bound volumes encompassing the greatest minds of Western civilization, from the early Greeks and Romans to those of the 20th century. They want $500. Again, $500 for the great books, all 54 of them. The number is 541-792-9231. That's 541-792-9231. And then on this one, they've got some furniture for sale. 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Number to call is 503-812-8266. 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
0: All right, and that is it here for Knightem's Ace Hardware's Best Buys on KJDY. So if you have stuff to add to this part of the show, all it's got to do is wind up in my folder. And in order for you to do that, you just drop it in the box at Ace Hardware in John Day. It is that easy. You find that box at the back of the store between paint and sporting goods. You don't have to pay anything for it. Just drop it in, and you're good to go. 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Remember, nothing over $1,500. 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And then no non-DEQ approved wood stoves and no handguns. And then just remember, like I said, all the details. Got to have your phone number, got to have the prices down for those items for sale, and then whatever it is that's happening, just include all the specifics so we know what's going on with it. Drop it in that box. You'll hear it on the show here. It happens every day right around this time, every day except for Sunday, that is, and we'll run it for a week unless you tell us to stop. We can, or we can scratch items off as you sell them or change prices, whatever's easy. Just call us here at the station if you need us to make adjustments. 575-1400. Okay, more of this great country music is just around the corner. We've got Aaron Watson after this.
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0: 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Look for the signs. That's Friday and Saturday, 8 until 3, off of Highway 26 outside of Dayville.
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2: Hunters, it's time for the John Day Hardware Hunters Roundup Report. Keep listening for a chance to win a hunting rifle and scope. Buck rifle season starts this Saturday. Here's wildlife biologist Ryan Torlin with the numbers.
3: As most folks kind of know, we've been seeing declines in deer for, you know, quite some years. You know, this last year, though, with a mild year, we saw a lot higher survival and better fawn ratios. Our buck ratios were actually fairly good. So I'm kind of hoping that was a little bit of a bump, but, you know, we'll see. It's probably not enough to really change trajectories. But overall, I think deer numbers are going down. The exception to that would be some of the wildfires, although, you know, certainly negative for a lot of things, but deer can benefit from those fires given in the right place and the right circumstance.
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2: U.S. service members head to the Middle East. I'm Lisa Brady, Fox News. Two U.S. officials confirming to Fox the Theodore Roosevelt Carrier Strike Group and a Marine Expeditionary Unit are being sent to the region, adding about 10,000 more sailors and Marines to the Middle East. It'll be the third U.S. aircraft carrier in the region. This as President Trump suggests Iran may have a connection to yesterday's attack on a flight to Israel.
3: The Fly Dubai co-pilot accused of trying to intentionally crash an Israel-bound jet this week could be linked to Iran. President Trump says.
4: I would say the answer based on what I'm hearing is yes, but we're working on it right now.
3: The president's comments follow Israeli Prime Minister Benjamin Netanyahu's assessment on Fox and Friends that the co-pilot underwent radical indoctrination. Passengers on the flight described a harrowing scene. The pilot was stabbed by the co-pilot. Passengers and crew members were able to retake control of the aircraft and make an emergency landing in Saudi Arabia.
2: Fox's Jared Halpern at the White House. Meantime, a sixth person arrested in a possible plot to attack a U.S.-run airbase in England. Counterterrorism police in Britain say the new suspect is a dual.

0: In Massachusetts, a judge just rejecting a defense motion to acquit Lindsay Clancy in the killing of her three children after the recent hung jury and mistrial. 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
0: A tip about a possible plot to attack the Texas Capitol leads to a joint probe by the FBI and the state and the arrest of a 40-year-old suspect, Benny Caldera.
4: The arrest warrant affidavit alleges Caldera told a friend, quote, "I am going to the Capitol and I am going to shoot it up," and that Caldera was angry at the American-Israeli Public Affairs Committee, saying, quote, "These people have to be exterminated."
0: Fox's Jonathan Hund. Caldera facing a felony charge of making a terrorist threat against a public servant. A campaign promise from New York City Mayor Zohran Mamdani to freeze the rent becomes reality for some New Yorkers, with a new policy kicking in as October begins.
5: Many New Yorkers in rent-stabilized apartments will have the option to choose 1 or 2 year renewals at a 0% rent increase between now and the end of September next year. It could potentially affect millions of people in the city. The policy has had its detractors, ranging from landlords who have said higher taxes and more repairs will result, to President Trump, who posted on Truth Social last June that the policy will create ghettos and slums. In New York, Grinnell Scott, Fox News.
0: Mortgage rates hitting their highest levels in nearly 4 years, topping 7.25%, and Freddie Mac's average for a 30-year fixed rate.
6: In 2022, rates surged as part of post-pandemic inflation that ended years of below 5% mortgage rates and grounded the housing market to a halt. Mortgage rates are rising as inflation, a surge in government debt, and heavy corporate borrowing for the build-out of AI are pushing up bond yields.
0: Fox's Hillary Barsky. And the bond market's been putting pressure on the stock market, but stocks finish higher today. The Dow up 20 points after the bell, the S&P up about 15, the NASDAQ up 10 points after they were lower during the session. I'm Lisa Brady. This is Fox News.
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3: 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Mostly sunny skies in the John Day Basin, looking at highs in the mid-70s to lower 80s today. On into tonight, partly cloudy skies and lows in the upper 40s to lower 50s. For tomorrow, partly sunny and highs in the upper 70s to lower 80s. For the Ogeco John Day Highlands, that includes Prairie City and Seneca. Mostly sunny throughout the day and highs into the 70s. Tonight, it's mostly clear. Expect lows into the 40s and on into tomorrow, mostly sunny, highs in the mid to upper 70s. And that's a quick look at our forecast. Follow current conditions at elkhornmediagroup.com.
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5: Tune in to KJDY and News 102 for the John Day Hardware Hunters Roundup Report. 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Enter at John Day Napa, Nidham's Ace Hardware, Triangle Chevron, and Les Schwab Tires of John Day. 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
2: A midterm marathon. I'm Lisa Brady, Fox News. President Trump kicking off travel around the country ahead of the November elections.
3: This week, President Trump will rally supporters in Oklahoma, Alabama, and Ohio, all states he easily carried in his three runs for office.
4: Well, I won all of them by a lot. I'm going there just to make sure.
3: The president says his return to reliably red states is also about giving thanks to Republican voters.
4: And I haven't been there in a while, and I want to just thank them. Mr. President, we also have a governor's race that I think it's over, but we have to make sure people get out and vote, even in Oklahoma.
3: President Trump says the country is doing really well, but Republicans have not been able to get that message across to voters.
2: Fox's Jared Halpern at the White House. Voters keep telling pollsters they're not happy with the economy or the president's handling of it as Democrats run against what they call a failing agenda. About 10,000 more U.S. sailors and Marines are heading to the Middle East. U.S. officials confirming to Fox News a third aircraft carrier is being sent to the region, along with a Marine expeditionary unit. President Trump telling reporters today Iran may have a link to yesterday's attack on a fly-Dubai flight to Israel, which remains under investigation. Israel's prime minister says the co-pilot accused of stabbing the captain and trying to crash the plane is Omani,
5: a country Israel doesn't have diplomatic ties with and therefore wouldn't be allowed to land in Israel. The prime minister is working to figure out exactly how that was allowed.
2: Fox's Jeff Paul in Tel Aviv. Saudi officials say they've given the suspect to the UAE, which is leading a multi-nation investigation. The judge in the Lindsey Clancy murder case refuses to declare her not guilty, rejecting a defense motion that argued prosecutors didn't prove she was responsible for killing her three children in the recent trial that ended with a hung jury. Prosecutors have not said if they plan a retrial. 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
8: Somewhere along the way, we got the idea that serious education and strong Christian faith belong in different worlds. They don't.

0: Secretary. Democratic Senator Tammy Duckworth blasted the president, telling the crowd,
1: "How dare this coward erect a monument to his own vanity, his own ego, covered in the same fake gold that he's plastered all over the Oval Office?"
0: President Trump has said he wants the arch to be more than a monument. He wants to use it as a military complex with drones and snipers in place to help protect the city.
2: Fox's Jill Nato in Washington. That project already faces a lawsuit, arguing in part it would need congressional approval and would obstruct historic sight lines. The case against a former Olympic athlete, once accused of vandalizing the Lincoln Memorial reflecting pool, is dismissed by a judge in D.C.
3: David Hearn was charged with felony destruction of property and accused of ripping up a 2-square-foot piece of sealant liner in the bottom of the reflecting pool after it had been renovated earlier this year. But U.S. Attorney Jeanine Pirro eventually moved to drop the charges without prejudice, meaning she'd maintain the option to refile later. D.C. Superior Court Judge Todd Edelman said the government has no right to retain the ability to compound the errors it already made at Hearn's expense and dismiss the case with prejudice. Hearn said he did reach into the pool to touch a piece of raised sealant and that it was rubbery, but that he didn't rip anything up. The DOJ later said contractors may have performed a rushed job on the pool renovation ahead of July 4th celebrations in the Capitol. Jessica Rosenthal, Fox News.
2: October off to a lukewarm start on Wall Street. The Dow up 20 points. The S&P and the NASDAQ also with small gains, clawing back from losses during the session. And Lisa Brady, Fox.
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1: 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Mostly sunny skies in the John Day Basin, looking at highs in the mid-70s to lower 80s today. On into tonight, partly cloudy skies and lows in the upper 40s to lower 50s. For tomorrow, partly sunny and highs in the upper 70s to lower 80s. For the Ogeco John Day Highlands, that includes Prairie City and Seneca. Mostly sunny throughout the day and highs into the 70s. Tonight, it's mostly clear. Expect lows into the 40s and on into tomorrow, mostly sunny, highs in the mid to upper 70s. And that's a quick look at our forecast. Follow current conditions at elkhornmediagroup.com.
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2: Hitting the road. I'm Lisa LaSera, Fox News. President Trump making good on a promise he made during the midterm convention, starting a campaign blitz in the month or so before the election. First, in Texas.
3: I'm thrilled to be back in the Lone Star State with the proud, hardworking patriots of Peterbilt Motor Company.
2: Then he rallied in Oklahoma. The president says the country is doing well, but Republicans have not been able to get that message to voters. Senate Democratic leader Chuck Schumer on the Senate floor claimed the president is trying to disenfranchise millions of Americans.
4: Trump has given up on winning over the electorate. So he's trying to silence it.
2: And Schumer accused Republicans of helping President Trump profit from the presidency. The president says there could be a link to Iran in the attempted hijacking of an Israel-bound flight.
5: The president's comments follow Israeli Prime Minister Benjamin Netanyahu's assessment on Fox and Friends that the co-pilot underwent radical indoctrination. Passengers on the flight described a harrowing scene. The pilot was stabbed by the co-pilot. Passengers and crew members were able to retake control of the aircraft and make an emergency landing in Saudi Arabia.
2: Fox's Jared Halpern at the White House. London police have arrested a dual UK-Iranian national on suspicion of plotting a terror attack following a security incident at a U.S.-run military base in England that British authorities have linked to Tehran. The 25-year-old man was arrested in central London. Police have searched two properties, five men, all British nationals in their 20s and from London, arrested in the early hours of Sunday on suspicion of explosives and terror offenses close to the RAF Fairford base. On Wall Street, swings in the bond market made for modest gains for stocks. The Dow up 20 points, the Nasdaq added 10 points, the S&P plus 14. 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
2: Some leading Democrats are calling for an investigation to TV ads featuring President Trump.
10: Representative Jamie Raskin of Maryland, the top Democrat on the House Judiciary Committee, and California Congressman George Whitesides are demanding federal inquiries into a blitz of taxpayer-funded TV ads spotlighting praise for President Trump. The TV spots, which have drawn criticism from members of both parties, are airing shortly before the midterm elections, and the representatives are formally asking the Government Accountability Office and the Office of Special Counsel to determine if the use of government funds was illegal. The White House has labeled the ads public service announcements, though experts disagree, saying they aren't designed to help Americans access any specific program. Lillian Wu, Fox News.
2: SpaceX has launched four astronauts on a fast track to the International Space Station that'll stretch until spring. SpaceX launch commander Jessica Watkins and her crew from NASA after a three-week delay to fix their Dragon capsule, which had a leaking fuel system. The stay at the station will last 6 months, but the flight there is only expected to take 8 hours. The federal government launching a new school choice tax incentive starting January 1st.
11: The Treasury Department calls it the first nationwide school choice program. Families in 30 states will qualify, and those who participate can give up to $1,700 to an organization that gives out school choice scholarships. They get a dollar-for-dollar tax credit for that donation. The donation money goes into a pool of funds that hopefully increases in order to give out money to families who want to homeschool or send their kids to private schools. It will also, though, be given to kids in public schools whose families can use any scholarship.

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1: 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Now for the weather. In the John Day Valley, including Prairie City, this evening we'll have partly cloudy skies with clouds decreasing and temperatures lowering to around 59. Overnight, there'll be clear skies with occasional clouds and a low for the night getting down around 47. Tomorrow morning, we'll have more clouds and sunshine and temperatures rising up to around 68. Through Seneca and South into Harney County, this evening we'll have partly cloudy skies with clouds decreasing and temperatures lowering to around 53. Overnight, there'll be clear skies with occasional clouds and a low for the night getting down around 41. Tomorrow morning, we'll have more clouds and sunshine and temperatures rising up to around 66. For your current weather, log into ElkhornMediaGroup.com.
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1: Jane 102 prescribed burn 12 miles southeast of Seneca is around 3,000 acres. Star 33 prescribed burn approximately 1 mile southeast of the Grant County Road 63, Icy Palina Highway, is around 360 acres. Wolf A prescribed burn near National Forest 1540 is around 1,630 acres. Summer 18 prescribed burn near National Forest Road 373 and National Forest 316 is around 1,039 acres. Galena 40C and 41 prescribed burns near Bates is around 530 acres. Stay tuned here for fire and outdoor reports and follow my Grant Harding County Facebook page for updates.
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0: 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I'm Tucker Wetmore. Gotta be one that don't remind me. If you're there
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1: The news starts now.
2: A presidential boost. I'm Lisa Lucera, Fox News. President Trump on the road this evening. His first stop, Peterbilt Motors Company in Denton, Texas. The president claiming the economy is doing well under his leadership.
3: It's the best ever on the subject of poverty. We have the best ever on the subject of individual wealth. Higher for everybody than ever before. The best stock markets, 81 days out of a short period of a year and a half. 81 days, think of it.
2: But Democrats argue Republican policies are making everyday things like gas and groceries unaffordable. The president of Texas to campaign with Senate candidate Ken Paxton, who's locked in a tight race against James Talarico. Later tonight, he'll rally in Oklahoma. Meanwhile, a new Fox News poll takes a look at the opinions of Iowa voters in an important statewide race.
4: In the Iowa Senate race, Democrat Josh Turek holds a narrow lead, 49-47% over Republican Congresswoman Ashley Hinson. Turek has clear edges with women, suburban voters, and independents, with whom he holds a more than 2-to-1 lead. Hinson does better with men, rural voters, and white evangelicals, with whom she's up more than 2-to-1.
2: Fox's Grinnell Scott. In 2024, President Trump won Iowa 56-43%. Now the poll finds the president's job performance is 42% positive and 57% negative. President Trump says Iran will be hit very hard if it's found Tehran had ties to the incident on board a flying Dubai jet bound for Tel Aviv from the UAE, where the co-pilot stabbed the captain and passengers stormed the cockpit.
5: A joint investigation is now underway between the UAE, Israel, and Saudi Arabia as the countries work to determine a motive and if there are any ties to terrorism.
2: Fox's Jeff Paul in Tel Aviv. A standby flight crew was able to take over flying the jet, landing it safely in Saudi Arabia. 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
2: President Trump's plan to build a giant arch at one of the entrances to Washington, D.C., drawing some heat today.
10: Demonstrators gathered near the site of President Trump's proposed triumphal arch. Those protesters say the arch is a desecration to heroes buried close by at Arlington National Cemetery. Democratic Senator Tammy Duckworth blasted the president, telling the crowd,
11: "How dare this coward erect a monument to his own vanity, his own ego, covered in the same fake gold that he's plastered all over the Oval Office."
10: President Trump has said he wants the arch to be more than a monument. He wants to use it as a military complex with drones and snipers in place to help protect the city. In Washington, Jill Nato, Fox News.
2: Canadian Prime Minister Mark Carney is fast-tracking a proposed million-barrel-a-day oil pipeline to the Pacific Coast.
12: An effort to reduce his country's dependence

0: cost of living. That's according to a new poll from the Associated Press Newark Center for Public Affairs Research. Most Republicans disapprove of Trump's handling of the cost of living, an increase from the spring. On Wall Street, the Dow is up 20 points. The NASDAQ added 10 points. The S&P plus 14. I'm Lee Silasara. This is Fox News.
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3: 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Now for the weather. In the John Day Valley, including Prairie City, this evening we'll have partly cloudy skies with clouds decreasing and temperatures lowering to around 59. Overnight, there'll be clear skies with occasional clouds and a low for the night getting down around 47. Tomorrow morning, we'll have more clouds and sunshine and temperatures rising up to around 68. Through Seneca and south into Harney County, this evening we'll have partly cloudy skies with clouds decreasing and temperatures lowering to around 53. Overnight, there'll be clear skies with occasional clouds and a low for the night getting down around 41. Tomorrow morning, we'll have more clouds and sunshine and temperatures rising up to around 66. For your current weather, log into ElkhornMediaGroup.com.
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5: 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The report airs during the last break of the noon hour. 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
1: Jane 102 prescribed burn 12 miles southeast of Seneca is around 3,000 acres. Star 33 prescribed burn approximately 1 mile southeast of the Grant County Road 63, Izzy Palina Highway, is around 360 acres. Wolf A prescribed burn near National Forest 1540 is around 1,630 acres. Summer 18 prescribed burn near National Forest Road 373 at National Forest 316 is around 1,039 acres. Galena 40C and 41 prescribed burns near Bates is around 530 acres. Stay tuned here for Fire and Outdoor Reports and follow my Grant Harding County Facebook page for updates.
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